0: Nights Live. It's Bev Rainey, and we've got John Morgan on the show. I always love hanging out with you.
1: Likewise. Thanks for coming.
0: I think the last time we chatted with each other, we were trying to figure out who's got the best shampoo and conditioner at any of the hotels that we know.
1: Yeah, I'm still on that routine, whatever they got. I have been putting some coconut oil. That's my new thing.
0: It's so good for you. And for those of you that don't know what John looks like, he has got some of the best long hair in country music, I'm telling you. So,
1: well, coming from you, that's a compliment.
0: I think on behind the mic kind of stuff. Yeah, I might have that award taken.
1: Yeah.
0: So you've got Kid Myself, absolutely fantastic song, way at the top of the charts in radio right now. Congratulations, first of all. What's it like being in front of the mic instead of just being, and I'm not saying just because we're going to talk about that in a second, behind the scenes, like songwriting, on stage difference?
1: Yeah, I love both sides of it. I'm very fortunate I get to see both ends right now. And I think it's, I don't know, it's just fun for me to get to see, you know, on the writing side of things, to get to see an idea created out of nothing and then get to go on the road and test it out, you know, and see what song fans are reacting to and the live show. And I don't know, it's a blast. I enjoy it.
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If you want to get social with us, check us out by typing in with Bev Rainey, Instagram, Facebook, TikTok. We got you. Here's Lauren, Elena, and Chase Matthew and all my exes.

John Morgan told me about writing Kid Myself coming up in 6 minutes. He was on the show this last Friday, had a blast. Here's Co Wetzel and Ella Langley with Jaded on Country Nights Live.

0: He's an artist whose incredible vocals and honest lyrics are making waves really fast. 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
2: And you wrote Kid Myself with Tyler Hubbard and Jordan Schmidt, right?
3: Yep. It was our first time writing, my first time writing with Tyler. Mm-hmm. And I was just so nervous the night before. I was like, dude, I know he's a good writer. I knew he was a cool guy. I'm like, man, I got to have at least one good idea. I was like, I can't go in there empty-handed. And so I stayed up the night before, just kind of going through my folder looking for titles, and came across that title, Kid Myself. I had it in my phone for a while, and just started playing guitar. It's usually kind of how I approach it if I don't have anything down the road. And I just played this little guitar riff, and it kind of sparked a melody. And so, long story short, I put something scratch in, took it in the next morning, and Tyler was like, man, he's like, we got to write that, dude. We got to write that. So he was really good about pulling, like, more of the personal stuff that was part of the story that I was trying to tell in the song. He was good at pulling that stuff out without getting into the details, and I think just leaving it open-ended enough where it's, you know, a pretty relatable song to most people, you know? So yeah. I feel like everybody's been through that at least once, so.
2: 100%.
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3: World Polio Day is coming Saturday, October 24th. Polio has almost entirely been eradicated, with only 29 cases of type 1 reported this year in the entire world. For 45 years, Rotary International has been dedicated to eradicating this debilitating disease. On World Polio Day, Saturday, October 24th, join Rotary for a short walk, leaving from the Oshkosh Marriott Waterfront Hotel in downtown Oshkosh at 10 a.m. The goal is to raise awareness of the important work still being done to eradicate polio. 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
4: I'm Ashley DeVorkin with a Fox Celebrity Profile with Will Forte and Lana Condor of the live-action mixed with animation movie Coyote vs. Acme, which follows Wile E. Coyote hiring a lawyer to take on Acme for all those faulty gadgets. Which of the cartoon characters might have been the toughest to work with? Who's the prankster?
16: I'll tell you, I am not going to rat out any of these animated characters. You know, honestly, it was such a thrill. While we were doing it, it was a very fun shoot, but a lot of times it just didn't register the gravity of what you were doing. You're acting with these icons, it's a really cool, special thing.
19: I'd echo what Will said, and there were definitely times where, an example is just when we were filming the Carrot Festival with Bugs Bunny, and I remember you almost like leave your body for a second and you realize, oh my God, I'm in a scene with arguably one of the most iconic cartoon characters ever?
4: Ashley DeVorkin, Fox News.
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John Morgan joined us and talked to me a little about other artists he's writing with. Hear what he had to say coming up in two songs. Lee Bryce now with Hard to Love.

0: He's a standout artist whose songwriting and sound are absolutely impossible to ignore. John Morgan's hanging with us.
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2: So you've got 13 songs that you've written for Jason Aldean for his new project, right? 13?
3: Yeah.
2: That's insane.
3: Something like that. I haven't counted lately. I've just been trying to write the next one, you know? You don't get time to slow down a lot of times, but yeah, it's pretty wild.
2: Anybody you're writing for right now that we should be, or can you tell us?
3: Yeah, I'll tell you. I wrote with Cole Swindell for the first time the other day, and I'm going to have to text him and just tell him, like, hey, man, I think you should cut this, because it's a heater. We got the demo back, and he sounds great on it. There's a few guys I've been trying to get more rooms with other artists in the last 2 years, and so it's been cool. I've written with him. Dustin Lynch is another guy I got in a room with last year a couple times, and it's fun. It's fun for me to chase what somebody else does, because I don't have to, there's no pressure on me, and you know, I get to be a writer again and just fill that role, so it's a lot of fun.
2: What's the difference between putting yourself in another artist's shoes for a song for them and writing songs for yourself?
3: I mean, it's different for every artist, I feel like, probably, but for me, I always try to go into a room, depending on the room. Sometimes you know you're going to be writing for you if it's a certain crew or whatever, but most of the time I just try to go in there and bring good ideas, but try to write the best idea. Whatever the best idea is in the room, let's write that. And I can usually tell, you know, halfway through the song most of the time if it's something I would do or not. Sometimes they grow on you, but you never know.
2: Yeah.
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0: This is Fox on Health. October 6th is World Cerebral Palsy Day. More than 50 million people around the world suffer from the disorder. The Centers for Disease Control and Prevention says it affects a person's ability to move and maintain balance and posture, with symptoms varying from person to person. It doesn't necessarily worsen over time, although exact symptoms can change over the course of someone's lifetime. There is no cure, but there are treatments that can help. It's caused by abnormal brain development or damage to the developing brain. There are some other related conditions as well, including intellectual disability, seizures, problems with speech, hearing, or vision, and joint problems. World CP Day was founded in 2012 by the Cerebral Palsy Alliance in Australia and United Cerebral Palsy in the United States, the collaboration bringing together individuals and organizations from more than 100 countries. For more health news, go to foxnewshealth.com. I'm Lisa Brady with Fox on Health.
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1: World Polio Day is coming Saturday, October 24th. Polio has almost entirely been eradicated, with only 29 cases of type 1 reported this year in the entire world. For 45 years, Rotary International has been dedicated to eradicating this debilitating disease. On World Polio Day, Saturday, October 24th, join Rotary for a short walk, leaving from the Oshkosh Marriott Waterfront Hotel in downtown Oshkosh at 10 a.m. The goal is to raise awareness of the important work still being done to eradicate polio. Find more on the events page at 99.5pkr.com.
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1: He's a ranch hand in a pinch, man. 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Now he's a double wide on the county line. Sipping on a six pack of Lone Star Light. She did him dirty, took him to the cleaners. 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
1: 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Here's Chase Matthews.

0: 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And now he's on the stage himself. John Morgan's hanging with us.
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0: Crybaby. Mm-hmm. Fantastic song. You got to admit, like when you hear that song between Kid Myself and Crybaby, the way you take lyrics and you take them, you think you know, and then it gets twisted. I don't know what's going on in your brain to come up with those phrases like that and be able to like fully put a song out there where you could full circle it. But yeah. Talk to me about Crybaby. Where'd that come from?
2: Yeah, well, Crybaby is a funny one because we actually wrote that right before. It was during Jason Aldean's Songs About Us album era, when he was going in to cut all these songs. And we wrote the song kind of with him in mind. It wasn't hard, you know, pointed towards him, but we knew it. He might like it. And so we sent it over to him when we finished it, and he immediately put it on hold. He just hit right back. Yeah, I want that. So he put it in the pile. And so I was like, cool. We just moved on and started, you know, trying to hit some other songs that we thought that the record might need or what he was looking for. And when they got done cutting, I went and looked at the track list and didn't see it on there. So I'm like, okay. So it's the first time I've ever done this, but I texted him and I was like, hey, man, like,
0: I'm taking it back.
2: Yeah. I was like, do you care if I cut it? And he's like, no, it's all you. So. Kind of a funny story taking it back from him, but it's such a cool song, and like you said, it does the thing that I am a sucker for, is having a hook that has a twist at the end, and I just love those kind of songs.
0: Okay, what do you do when you make your wife cry? How do you backtrack that? I gotta know.
2: Yeah, I mean, I've tried not to more and more as we go along. I figured that one out, but. I don't know. I mean, for her, she's pretty simple, easy to please. I mean, I just, most of the time, try to get her a good meal or something that usually smooths things over.
0: That's how you get me to calm down. Just put food in front of me. And I'm like, oh, okay, hold on.
2: Put your order in. Yeah.
0: Nice.
1: Uh-huh. 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
1: More self-driving cabs are coming online, and some wonder if competition between companies is coming. Waymo, the autonomous ride-hail service from Google parent Alphabet, debuts in 3 new cities this week. The service now operates in certain areas of Denver, of San Diego, and of Tampa. Riders are being added to the platform and will be able to hail rides in the company's fleet of Jaguar-built I-Pace sedans. Riders can hail vehicles using the Waymo app. More often, Waymo and Tesla's Robotaxi are operating in the same markets. Waymo's expansion comes just ahead of an expected launch by Tesla of their new two-seater Cybercab, a vehicle with no pedals or steering wheels. Those cars will join the Robotaxi fleet of Tesla Model Ys, operating its full self-driving unsupervised mode. The self-driving companies have also been taking to a new round of social media snipes, arguing over whose tech is superior. With Fox on Tech, I'm Evan Brown, Fox News.
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0: This is Fox on Health. The next time you have a choice to take the elevator or the stairs, recent research suggests you could do your heart a favor by taking the stairs. A study finding people who often climb stairs have a 39% lower risk of dying from heart-related issues than those who don't. Researchers say taking just 6 flights of stairs a day, which should take less than 3 minutes, can decrease your risk of heart disease. It also regulates and lowers blood pressure, blood sugar, and cholesterol levels. The author of the study says taking the stairs is a practical and often overlooked way to build physical activity into daily life. Researchers do note stairs aren't for everyone because of pressure on joints and arthritis. Someone in the United States has a heart attack about every 40 seconds. Heart disease is the leading cause of death in the U.S., accounting for 1 in every 5 deaths. For more health news, go to foxnewshealth.com. I'm Lisa Brady with Fox on Health.
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0: Luke Bryan talking a little about country, and she knows it.
1: It's designed to get girls being proud of their country and having fun. And, you know, I think when you look back at Country Girls Shake It for Me, which is, good Lord, like so many years ago, and then I can come along years later and still kind of have fun with that topic. I mean, I think nobody ever gets tired of dancing. Nobody ever gets tired of smiling. And nobody, you know, and most girls in songs really, I think they like getting bragged about too. So that's kind of,
0: you know, we do.
1: Yeah. You got to. You never prop the proper country girls up enough. Love on them enough.

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Friday about what's next for him. We'll find out coming up right after Luke Combs. One of my faves of all time from Luke Combs right here. It's Rethink Some Things.

0: He's been a songwriter for a while, and now he's a rising artist who's quickly becoming one of the most talked about names in country. John Morgan's hanging with us.
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2: Okay, CRS, the new faces. You got the CMA Triple Play Award as well. Your own number one, another top 10 single. It's just really snowballing for you in 2026. What can we expect? What's next? You're just going.
3: Yeah, it's felt like that for sure. Just constant movement. But, you know, that comes with the territory. And, you know, I think in order to stay out on the road, it's got to be in you. You know, you can't fake being on the road. It's not an easy thing like a lot of people think it is. There's a lot that comes with it. But I still enjoy it, and I still love getting to do it with my guys. But we're going out with Brantley Gilbert. We're going to be out with him all fall, going through November. So really stoked to get to be out there with him, get to know him a little better. And
2: you haven't spent much time with Brantley yet?
3: 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I mean, we've done some industry stuff together, and, you know, CRS, I think last year we did some stuff, but we haven't really got to hang, you know.
2: So he's cool people.
3: That's what I hear. Yeah.
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18: Take a pause.
19: It's called EHD, and it's reported to be killing deer in Michigan, Missouri, Pennsylvania, and especially Wisconsin, where Aaron Larson is deer herd health specialist for the state's Department of Natural Resources.
20: EHD is epizootic hemorrhagic disease. It primarily affects our white-tailed deer. It's spread by midges or really small insects or noceums.
19: EHD isn't quite as deadly in southern and western states where deer have built up an immunity. But as for deer in central U.S. states,
20: there really isn't anything that can be done with it being spread by those midges. What we do know is when we get a hard frost, it'll kill back those adult midges and basically stop the spread.
19: Is there any chance humans can contract this, maybe by eating venison?
20: Well, the virus is not a risk to humans. The virus also doesn't last in a carcass. So the carcass of the deer is also not a risk to the spread or to humans at all.
19: Take a pause. Jill Nato, Fox News.
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2: 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The pill nearly doubling survival rates in a landmark trial. Dr. Brian Wolpin is the director of the Hale Family Center for Pancreatic Cancer Research and was the principal investigator on the trial that led to the FDA approval of Rasinque.
3: We have primarily had chemotherapy to use, IV medicines, and have quite a bit of side effects, and that's really what we've had to treat the disease. 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

true for you, too. The very first song that Corey Kent remembers absolutely loving was Two Piña Coladas by Garth Brooks. Now I've got that stuck in my head. Mm-hmm. Here's Empty Words.

chatted with John Morgan on the show on Friday. And if you stick around for 6 minutes, you can find out what he has learned from other artists. Right now, Justin Moore, Until My Last Day. This is Country Nights Live. Thanks for joining us tonight.

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2: This is Fox on Health. Football season is well underway, which means players ranging from youth leagues all the way to the pros are suiting up to hit the field, while experts look for ways to improve safety and player performance. John Desjardins is a professor in the bioengineering department at Clemson University. He says football helmets evolve over time to help improve safety for players of all ages. Through a combination of lab experiments and computer modeling, he and his team are able to recreate scenarios on the football field. And part of their latest project focuses on the noise heard inside football helmets when players collide and what the level of acoustic damage could be on a per-play basis. Meantime, even with safety advancements, experts are reminding athletes that helmets are not concussion-proof, and it's up to the players to use them correctly, which can boost their chances of walking off the field. For more health news, go to foxnewshealth.com. I'm Lisa Brady with Fox on Health.
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0: So we were talking earlier about Crybaby being a take-back song from Jason Aldean that you gave him and took back. Are there any other songs that you've written that you'd love to take back?
2: Yeah, the first one with him was Trouble the Heartbreak. That was one where I was like, that was one of the first songs that I wrote where I, like, day after heard my vocal on a, like, fully produced. I mean, it was a record, you know. They don't do demos. They go ahead and they go all out. So it sounded amazing. And I was like, man, that's something pretty good, you know. I'm like, maybe I should, but... hindsight, I'm so glad I let go of that one because he made it what it is, and it wouldn't have been that song if he didn't cut it. So definitely changed my life, and you know, keeps allowing me to get to do this now too.
0: Jason has changed a lot of people in this industry's lives, and we all really respect and thank him for that, because as he's gone forward, he has really, really taken people under his wing and brought them up with him. So I mean, I've known him for gosh 20 years and not one time have I ever walked into a room and not felt like his friend and somebody I could just ask him questions to. So got to give Aldean props for that.
2: Yeah, same here.
0: Carolina Blue. If you haven't heard the album, definitely do it. You're going to listen to the first song, and you're not going to realize you've already heard the last song until the first song starts all over again, because you're going to get so deep into it. John, thank you so much for hanging with us.
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3: Which of the cartoon characters might have been the toughest to work with? Who's the prankster?
4: I'll tell you, I am not going to rat out any of these animated characters. 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You're acting with these icons, it's a really cool, special thing.
5: I'd echo what Will said, and there were definitely times where, an example is just when we were filming the Carrot Festival with Bugs Bunny, and I remember you almost like leave your body for a second and you realize, oh my God, I'm in a scene with arguably one of the most iconic cartoon characters ever? Question mark?
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His Songs About Us album, absolutely phenomenal. So many hits, one after another. This is one of them, Jason Aldean with Anytime Soon.

Something about these lyrics that just always make me smile. Maybe it's because the beat that goes along with it. I don't know. Check it out. And thanks so much for the request on Facebook tonight. Here's Keith Urban's Who Wouldn't Want to Be Me?

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20: 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Then they expect that dog to act the same as all dogs of that breed. 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
21: Each dog is an individual. A lot of it's going to come down to just nothing we can change, just who they are, just like you might like chocolate and I might not. That's completely fine. But then the same thing is with our pets.
20: Of course, there are some steps you may be able to take, getting them used to things like long walks, babies, and fetching tennis balls.
21: Some of that's going to come down to that work we do in those early socialization days, getting them used to things, getting them exposed to things. But really, they're going to be who they're going to be.
20: So trainers will warn you, That expensive purebreed may act like others, or maybe like a nonconformist canine character. Take a pause. Jill Nato, Fox News.
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3: This is Fox on Health. Need a new reason to reach for another cup of coffee? How about your liver? A recent study suggesting higher coffee consumption is associated with lower risks of cirrhosis, liver cancer, and liver-related death. Researchers followed more than 300,000 individuals for more than 10 years. Participants had MRIs and blood tests, all showing those who drank five or more cups of coffee a day had a 32% lower risk of cirrhosis, a 47% lower risk of liver cancer, and a 42% lower risk of liver-related death compared to those who didn't drink coffee. But if five cups seems like a lot, researchers note benefits were also seen with just a cup or two a day, and it didn't seem to make a difference if that coffee was caffeinated or not. This study is not considered proof of liver benefits, but does build on previous studies. 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I'm Lisa Brady with Fox on Health.
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just had a whole conversation with somebody about how this next song is not called Worth Your While. It's called Worth Your Wild with a D. Nice play on words. 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

0: She had me at Heads, Carolina, and Cole Swindell. By the way, do you know his full name?
1: My name's Colden, C-O-L-D-E-N, Rainey Swindell. Colden Rainey Swindell. So it kind of sounds like a weather forecast. Caught a lot of heat for that as a kid, but now, man, I'm proud of it. I was named after my granddad. He always said not to forget where I came from, and, you know, I'm named after him, so that's going to be hard to do.
0: And he named his little girl Rainey, too.
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17: 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It was about 13 years ago that American Idol contestant Caleb Flynn went on the show gushing that his wife Ashley had encouraged him to audition. Now he's standing trial in her murder. Investigators accused the former music pastor of fatally shooting his wife of almost 16 years and staging the crime scene to make it look like she was shot by an intruder. The 40-year-old was arrested in February, days after calling 911 to report that someone broke into their Tip City, Ohio home and killed his wife while he was in their daughter's room. Prosecutors have been hush-hush about the investigation, haven't offered up a motive or described the alleged cover-up of the crime. People magazine reports the couple's two daughters and Flynn's alleged mistress are set to testify at the trial. Flynn has pleaded not guilty to charges of aggravated murder, among other things. If he's convicted of the most serious charge, he could be sentenced to life in prison without parole. There's more on the story at foxnews.com or subscribe to the Fox True Crime podcast. 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
4: 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The man accused of orchestrating rapper Tupac Shakur's killing was convicted in the 1996 Las Vegas drive-by shooting.
5: We, the jury in the above-entitled case, find the defendant, Dwayne Keith Davis, as follows. Count one, murder with use of a deadly weapon. Guilty of first-degree murder with use of a deadly weapon.
4: Jurors unanimously found Dwayne Keefe D. Davis guilty of the murder that has gripped hip-hop fans for nearly 30 years. Prosecutors argued the 63-year-old was a shot caller for the Southside Compton Crips in Los Angeles and sought revenge on Shakur after he attacked his nephew. Davis was never accused of pulling the trigger, but under Nevada law, someone who helps another person commit murder can be convicted of the crime. Prosecutors say Davis is the only person alive who rode in the same car as the shooter three decades ago. He was charged in 2023 after writing a book prosecutors say detailed his involvement. Davis faces a life sentence and will be sentenced October 13th. There's more on this story at foxnews.com or subscribe to the Fox True Crime Podcast. I'm Gianna Gelosi with your Fox True Crime Minute.
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problem, I think, with Facebook Marketplace. He's always talking about the stuff that he buys off of there. I'm afraid to, like, go meet people. I don't know. Chase Matthew, holding it down.

Luke Bryan's going to be hanging with us on the show coming up next Friday. Don't miss out. It's going to be fun. He cracks me up. We get into trouble. Here's Zach John King and Get to Drinkin'.

0: Dan and Shay say so. They were asked about a song that means something to them.
1: I would have to say this is a random one, but I think that "These Days" by Rascal Flatts was such an amazing song for me. I remember being 16, and my sister, her boyfriend, had made a mixtape for her at the time. It had that song on it, and I heard it for the first time, and I was like, man, that is what an awesome song, what a cool story. And you know, there's been a million of those, I think, you know, throughout my childhood, thinking back of, but that song in particular was like, man, this is the kind of country music that I want to sing.
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14: 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Tennessee death row inmate Krista Pike survived the state's attempt to put her to death by lethal injection. Pike was scheduled to become the first woman executed in Tennessee in more than 200 years. The 50-year-old was sentenced to death for the 1995 murder of 19-year-old Colleen Slemmer. But the night of September 30th, 2026, the execution did not go as planned. Pike's attorneys say she received 2 doses of the lethal drug but remained alive. She was later taken by ambulance to an off-site medical facility. The Tennessee Department

0: Department of Corrections says it followed every step of the state's established execution protocol. Now, Tennessee Governor Bill Lee has paused all executions in the state for the rest of the year and ordered a third-party review to determine what went wrong. Pike's condition and what comes next in her case remain unclear. There's more on this story at foxnews.com or subscribe to the Fox True Crime Podcast. 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
1: I'm Gianna Gelosi with your Fox True Crime Minute. Delphi murderer Richard Allen is appealing his 130-year sentence for killing two Indiana middle school girls, blaming psychosis from solitary confinement for his repeated confessions to his wife. Now his attorney wants a new trial. The 54-year-old was found guilty in 2024 of murdering 8th graders Abigail Williams and Liberty German, who were just 13 and 14 when their bodies were found in 2017 with their throats slit on a hiking trail in Delphi, Indiana. Allen repeatedly confessed to prison guards and psychologists, as well as several times to his wife, Kathy, in person, phone calls, letters. Allen's attorneys are now seeking to overturn his conviction, arguing he only confessed because he became severely mentally ill while locked in solitary confinement, where they say he smashed his head against cell walls, bathed in his toilet, ate paper, and covered his face and cell walls in feces. The judges will rule at a later date. There's more on this story at foxnews.com or subscribe to the Fox True Crime Podcast. I'm Gianna Gelosi with your Fox True Crime Minute.

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2: 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It rides great. It's going to bring me a lot of good time on the road, in the mountains, and good recharge time on that bike for sure.
1: Oh, yeah. That sounds like a really good time right there. 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
2: He's a ranch hand in a pinch, man. 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She did him dirty, took him to the

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1: Time for Back in the Bottle, the song by Randy Houser. And when I tell you the weirdest drink I saw this past weekend, I actually don't find this weird. I need to try it. Dropping a shot of Fireball into a pumpkin beer. Huh? It's like a pumpkin pie drink with a weird ending. 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
1: I thought they blow them up into something severely different. I'm just in it to the overnight ride. Every year around this time, we see the big pumpkins. Like, some guy just broke his own record for a large pumpkin. 2,819-pound pumpkin. 130 gallons of water a day to care for this thing. Specialized germination process. But you see these and you say, okay, what do you do with them afterwards? I thought you just shove some dynamite in them and blow them up. No. They take the seeds and they grow other pumpkins. Or they take them, they carve them out, and they boat race them. Now, you could do all those things and then blow them up. I was severely disappointed when I dug into this. What do you do with giant pumpkins? And none of it resulted in fireworks.
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2: She did it. Ella Langley's Choosing Texas ties the all-time record for most weeks at number one on the Billboard Hot 100, logging its 22nd week atop the chart, matching Mariah Carey's All I Want for Christmas Is You. It topped the Hot 100 every holiday season since the 1994 classic first hit number one in 2019. 2 weeks ago, Choosing Texas already made history. Its 20th week at number one broke the record for most weeks at the top among non-holiday songs, surpassing Shaboozy's A Bar Song Tipsy and Lil Nas X's Old Town Road featuring Billy Ray Cyrus. Kenny Chesney is headed back out on the road after spending the last 2 years heading up his Las Vegas residency at the Sphere. The country superstar will launch his original Vibe Room Tour 2027 on April 24th in Tampa, Florida. Joining Chesney are Eric Church, Sheryl Crow, and newcomer Graylin James, known as a writer on songs by Jordan Davis, Morgan Wallen, and more. That's Fox Country on Fox News.
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Does it feel like it's all for nothing? I don't think so. I'm very happy Florida Georgia Line's getting back together. But if we don't get new music from them, will you feel a little empty? Think a little bit. It's Tyler Hubbard in Land. Land.

Luke Bryan debating pizza topping. Jason says he enjoys some green olives on his pizza. Luke said that's why your breath stinks. Luke said he enjoys pepperoni. Jason called that a boring topping. I would say pepperoni is an interesting one because I'm not really sure what's in it, but it is delicious. Jason, anytime soon on the Overnight Ride.

0: second and third shifters, we are here for you. 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
8: This is Fox on Justice. I sat down with Lindsay Clancy's attorney, Kevin Reddington, one-on-one. Reddington is facing criticism for immediately publicly targeting the holdout juror who refused to vote not guilty by reason of insanity. Jurors have accused the holdout of not following the law on reasonable doubt.
9: I didn't dox anybody on that case. All I said was that I was upset about the verdict that was never returned.
8: Reddington also has a message for those who believe conspiracies that her then-husband, Patrick Clancy, killed their three children.
9: Maybe you get a chance to listen to that 911 tape, and then you look me in the eye and tell me that you think Patrick Clancy did this. What this guy has been through is horrific.
8: Lindsay Clancy is back in court on September 29th. Reddington filed a motion asking the judge to enter a finding of not guilty, arguing the prosecution has inadequate evidence to prove its case. He'll also argue the case should be dismissed, a retrial denied, on double jeopardy grounds. Brian Yenis, Fox News.

really get this until you move to the South. Chicken fried chicken seems redundant. No, it's because every menu has chicken fried steak and chicken fried chicken. So you got to be careful. You might be getting a mystery meat if you order wrong.

Tyson's Home, Farm, and Auto Studios. 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

Russell Westbrook named his new album Made You Look because he's going to change his style a little bit. He's going to give people more on his album, some growth. I also think he named it that so he could just do an inside joke with people. So when you buy the CD, he's like, Made You Look.

0: was done for.
1: It is inevitable in business that one business will buy another. My name's Justin. It's the overnight ride. Like when an airline buys another airline, they want to provide more airplanes and make more money. Or when a computer company buys another computer company, they want their technology. They want to corner the market. Starbucks is apparently going to buy Chipotle, and I'm trying to figure out what market they're trying to corner. So here's the thing. Starbucks has explored buying Chipotle, which will be billions and billions of dollars, $39 billion, probably. Chipotle's got 4,000 U.S. restaurants. Starbucks has 40,000 tours worldwide. So, like, airplane, they want to corner the airplane market. Technology, they want to corner the technology market. Chipotle and Starbucks joining forces. They are trying to corner the toilet market.
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0: I'm Ashley Dvorkin with a Fox Celebrity Profile with Donny Osmond, who is extending his award-winning Harrah's Las Vegas show through June 2027. He's celebrating 5 years of this production and 16 years on the Strip.
1: How long it's going to go, I don't know, but I'll keep going while I have the mojo. And considering the trajectory of my mojo for the last 10 years, I'll probably go until I'm 100.
0: 65 albums, Broadway roles, Masked Singer moments. Donny has 6 decades to choose from for these 90 minutes.
1: Do they remember me from Joseph? Do they remember me from the Andy Williams show? The Masked Singer? All these things that I've done in my lifetime. Soldier of Love, whatever it might be. So I do all of it. Every bit of it.
0: Donny says his love for the stage is as strong as ever.
1: The passion is always there because you have to keep reinventing yourself. You have to come up with a show where people want to come back a second or third time.
0: Ashley Dvorkin, Fox News.
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3: A Better Life with Dr. Sanjay Gupta.
4: As a physician who's worked directly with patients for more than 3 decades now, I realize that it can be really hard to follow medical instructions. New study out of Northwestern University found that nearly 1 in 3 middle-aged Americans struggle with everyday health tasks, like remembering what their doctor said or dosing their medications correctly. This is not about you being smart enough. It's that the instructions themselves can be confusing and inconsistent. So here's what helps. At the end of your next appointment or pharmacy pickup, when they ask if you have any questions, say yes, if you do. The researchers suggest a good one for both your doctors and your pharmacists is, what do I need to know about this medication? Do not be embarrassed to ask questions like this and any other questions, and then to write down the answers. It can make a huge difference. I'm Dr. Sanjay Gupta, helping you live a better life.
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0: His alias is MW, but it stands for Morgan Wallen in the new Grand Theft Auto video game. 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
1: Wouldn't trade this Tyler for a stone cold $1 million. My green all comes blue collar, and I'm all good with that. This world's

Dan and Shay say they don't care about this song in a certain aspect. Doesn't care if it's a hit. Doesn't care if it's good on the radio charts. They just wanted to help people with this one. Dan and Shay say so on the Overnight Ride.

Got to add this one to the list. There's a Riley Green, the country singer. There's a Riley Green baseball player. There's Jordan Davis, the football player. Jordan Davis, the singer. And there's Seattle Seahawk, former Raider Josh Ross, and singer Josh Ross. Here's Hate How You Look.

Do we think this was set up over a text? You know, the funny thing is, I asked all these country stars how their duets get together. 99%. The guy just sent them a text and said, do you want to do this? And they said yes. Seems like it should be harder. Luke Combs, Luke Bryan, Finders Keepers on the Overnight Ride. So you've

The news that is picking up steam over the past couple days, I have no insight. I'm just going off what I've seen. Ella Langley did say she is touring in 2027. I feel like that means bigger arenas for multiple nights. Just my hunch.

My name's Justin. It is the Overnight Ride. You always know where to find me. Justin off air. Want to text the show, 615-737-1033. It's Dylan Scott in Dear Big City.

The internet is doing the internet thing. My name's Justin. It's the Overnight Ride. Midweek last week, Morgan Wallen put up a video of a demolition derby with Monster Energy and trucks blowing up. People online are now slowing down the video, screenshotting it, analyzing the numbers, and think an announcement's coming soon. See, Morgan's not like Taylor Swift. He's just going to surprise us with an album. I don't know if we're going to get a lot of teases.

0: Every day I try to learn something new, and today we're going to learn something new together. My name's Justin. It's the overnight ride. I flew Delta last weekend, so maybe this is kind of my fault. A Delta passenger accessed an airfield, installed an airport vehicle, and then crashed it in Southern California at John Wayne Airport. Now, that's not what we've learned, that there's an airport named after John Wayne. But he entered the airfield through a gate, installed a vehicle, the one that moves the planes. You know what that's called? It's called a tug. All the years of flying, my whole life, I see them push the planes. I see them pull the planes. I never thought about what that thing was called, like a pusher, puller. No, it's called a tug. And as I deeply think into that, it's so well named because it tugs the plane. So now we've learned something new today, and our goal has been accomplished. Next time you're flying, you can look out the window to the person next to you if you have nothing to talk about and say, hey, look at that tug.
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About a month into Ian Munsick owning his own bar in South Dakota. This whole thing started like 5 years ago. Visited the town, his wife said, we should open a restaurant here. And now he has it. Here's Love is Blind.

Always wondered how our favorite country stars kill time before shows. If you're Lauren Elena, jump on some random boats, dance, shop for knickknacks, sample chicken salad. Lauren Elena, Chase Matthew, All My Exes on the Overnight Ride. Another

I'm upset, but I'm happy for everybody listening in Texas, because Cut Wetzel and Parker McCollum, Christmas tour. The naughty or nice tour. Can you assume who's who? Here's Co and Ella. It's Jaden on the overnight ride. I'm

That's John Morgan, Kid Myself on the Overnight Ride. Big shout out to John. Number one hit for him in that one by himself. He's got a bunch with Jason Aldean, but you know. That one for him. Right now, Stella Lefty, Vincent Mason, it's Something to Lose.

Text line for the show, 615-737-1033. While I'm here, if I'm not here, you can just message me on Instagram, Justin Off Air. It's Brantley Gilbert and Bottoms Up.

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You can repair anything. You can remove warts. You can also write howdy on the back of your guitar like Cole Goodwin did. And he flips it over during the song in the show. Fans started to notice. Now they're making homemade duct tape howdy shirts. Just sell the shirts online, dude. 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Cole Goodwin, howdy on the Overnight.

0: I do wonder what tipped them off, and I have an idea. My name's Justin. It is the Overnight Ride. 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I think everybody went to the Sandy Neck Beach. 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
3: A better life with Dr. Sanjay Gupta.
4: Here's something I've been thinking a lot about as a dad. Young people today are having a harder time dating, and a big reason seems to be fear. Fear of rejection, fear of embarrassment, fear that one awkward moment might end up on someone's phone. In a survey by Brigham Young University and the Institute for Family Studies, they found that only about 1 in 3 young men and 1 in 5 young women said they felt confident approaching someone they were interested in. Experts we spoke to describe Gen Z as a generation that avoids risk. But the thing is, connection almost always requires a little risk. One Harvard psychologist said that learning to build a close relationship is one of the most important and one of the most human things we ever do. So if that's you or your kid, you got to learn to be brave enough to be a little vulnerable. I'm Dr. Sanjay Gupta, helping you live a better life.

I don't know if this is the whole tour, but Jason Aldean and Chase Matthew just wrapped up their tour together. And, of course, the story is Chase bought Jason a 68 Pontiac. There was a T-shirt cannon on the tour. Now, I'm not sure if that was part of the gift, but here's my plea. T-shirt cannons at every show. I know Bailey Zimmerman has it. More shows, more T-shirt cannons. Chase Matthew holding it down. There's

What do we got coming up? Dustin Lynch will be on the show soon. Joe Nichols as well. Craig Morgan. And we're a couple weeks away from Zach John King jumping on with us. It's Get to Drinking on the Overnight Ride. Now

We got a little more information on Dylan Scott's special guest last week up on stage. His name is Pops. He's a Vietnam veteran. He was front row at Dylan Scott's show, singing every single word. Red shoes, red jacket, red shirt, red pants, red tie, white belt, a whole bunch of jewelry. He looks like he's about 90 years old. Cutting it up on stage with Dylan. It's what he'll never have on the over.

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5: This is Fox on Health. It's important for young people, especially in adolescence, to build healthy relationships with their peers. Experts say a life without those positive connections can expose them to potential mental health challenges. The World Health Organization defines adolescence as the phase of life between childhood and adulthood, from ages 10 to 19, calling it a unique stage of human development and an important time for laying the foundations of good health. Hannah Schachter, an associate professor of psychology at Wayne State University, says relationships are a key part of an adolescent's well-being, and those with positive friendships tend to show lower risk for things like depression, even physical health symptoms or academic difficulties, both in the short term and sometimes even into adulthood. She also says one potential positive from social media is that it's another way for young people to interact and build connections. For more health news, go to foxnewshealth.com. I'm Lisa Brady with Fox on Health.

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1: McCoy Moore, Forget We Ever Met on the Overnight Ride. My name's Justin. Justin Off Air on Instagram. 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

There's always a right time for this song, and there's never a wrong time for this song. Whether you've been there or not, you somehow pull some nostalgia out of this one. Very Eric Church. It's Talladega on the Overnight Ride.

Good morning, good evening, whatever time of day it is for you. Always happy that you are here. My name is Justin. This is The Overnight Ride. About a week ago, I was in Toronto, Canada, and I had an espresso, the best espresso I ever had. I don't know what the name was, so I messaged the coffee shop and asked them what the name was. It's $85 a bag. It is now the worst espresso I've ever had.

0: The single friends of my friend group dwindling down, which is good news, right? My name's Justin. It's the Overnight Ride. The bad news is my buddy thought he found the one until he told us what she had for breakfast. Now, last weekend at a wedding in Toronto, so that friend has crossed off the single list. My buddy Nick, love Nick, my best friend, doesn't have the best luck with women. But he went on a breakfast date with a girl. And I said to him, dude, if she's willing to go to breakfast, she might be the one. I said, what did you order? And he goes, Western omelet. I said, good order. Not too fancy. Not too sloppy. Good first date. I said, what did she order? And he said, oatmeal. And I said, oh, I don't know how I feel about that. Oatmeal doesn't feel adventurous to me, especially when you go on the East Coast to a diner. Oatmeal is just prepackaged with water. Shouldn't have said that to him. Now he's really caught up in her ordering oatmeal after he told me he found the one. Yeah. So if they do get married, I'm sure at the dinner, I will be served oatmeal.
1: We get you through the night or the early morning, depending on your perspective. The Overnight Ride will be right back.
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11: 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A Florida woman given the nickname Black Widow by cops is accused of targeting men on dating apps for their money and drugging them. 39-year-old Samantha Adams facing attempted murder charges after she allegedly spiked the drink of a 69-year-old man she met on an app with benzos, landing him in the hospital days later. The pair allegedly got into an argument about a car the man bought for Adams. She then went to the kitchen carrying her purse and came back with two glasses of whiskey. According to the sheriff, the man says the pair began to get intimate before Adams stopped and then demanded he pay her $1,000 to continue. He didn't, left, and then later passed out. The man told investigators he believes Adams may have tried to poison him on at least three other occasions. After taking a shot with the woman at her home sometime in August, the victim said he became unsteady and fell. In another incident last month, the victim passed out in his vehicle while leaving Adams' home. Police believe the Black Widow might have other victims. 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I'm Gianna Gelosi with your Fox True Crime Minute.
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Graylin James, Water at a Wedding on the Overnight Ride, which is a sad song. Graylin wants you to know that. But a lot of people have been inviting him to weddings for that song. So much so that he has named his new headlining tour Wedding Season. Make the best out of something, right? Here's Luke Bryan.

I thought this was a show. It is a movie. Carter Faith is starring in it on Netflix. My name's Justin. It's The Overnight Ride. It's called Heartland. A former country star searches for her missing niece in the underbelly of Nashville. Jessica Chastain's in it, and so is Carter Faith and Jennifer Nettles, but they give them the most country generic names. Jessica Chastain, Misty Jones, Jennifer Nettles, Winnie Jolene, Carter Faith, Charlie Hart. Sounds like a random name generator.

Tucker Wetmore's social media comment of the night. Tonight comes from Cole, commenting on photos of Tucker at a wedding. Cole says, chill, bro. My woman is on this app. It's Tuck. Who told you that on the overnight?

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0: This is Fox on Health. Need a new reason to reach for another cup of coffee? How about your liver? A recent study suggesting higher coffee consumption is associated with lower risks of cirrhosis, liver cancer, and liver-related death. Researchers followed more than 300,000 individuals for more than 10 years. Participants had MRIs and blood tests, all showing those who drank five or more cups of coffee a day had a 32% lower risk of cirrhosis, a 47% lower risk of liver cancer, and a 42% lower risk of liver-related death compared to those who didn't drink coffee. But if five cups seems like a lot, researchers note benefits were also seen with just a cup or two a day, and it didn't seem to make a difference if that coffee was caffeinated or not. This study is not considered proof of liver benefits, but does build on previous studies. Findings appear in the journal Clinical Gastroenterology and Hepatology. For more health news, go to foxnewshealth.com. I'm Lisa Brady with Fox on Health.
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1: This is Fox on Health. October 6th is World Cerebral Palsy Day. More than 50 million people around the world suffer from the disorder. The Centers for Disease Control and Prevention says it affects a person's ability to move and maintain balance and posture, with symptoms varying from person to person. It doesn't necessarily worsen over time, although exact symptoms can change over the course of someone's lifetime. There is no cure, but there are treatments that can help. It's caused by abnormal brain development or damage to the developing brain. There are some other related conditions as well, including intellectual disability, seizures, problems with speech, hearing or vision, and joint problems. World CP Day was founded in 2012 by the Cerebral Palsy Alliance in Australia and United Cerebral Palsy in the United States, the collaboration bringing together individuals and organizations from more than 100 countries. For more health news, go to foxnewshealth.com. I'm Lisa Brady with Fox on Health.

Jordan Davis, very lucky. Past couple days, played Pebble Beach, a legendary golf club. He does want you to know, you do not need to ask him what he shot. Don't ask anybody what they shot. Just ask them how their day was.

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0: Kincaid in Dallas. We talk about you a lot. You already know you're insane. We don't need to tell you the passion you have for your team, college sports fans. But do you love your team so much that if the stadium your team played in were being renovated, would you spend over $3,000 for an item that many of us would go, ew, and literally throw away if given the chance? The University of Nebraska is selling used urinal troughs from their historic Memorial Stadium.
1: God, when you add the word trough, man, it just makes it a whole new thing.
0: I don't know if I need the trough. You see, they're doing a big red rebuild renovation. The 103-year-old venue has cleaned them. They're ranging from 72 to 96 inches long, weighing 300 pounds each. They're priced at $3,000 each. As of Monday, 7 of the available 30 units have already been sold. According to Rare Goods co-founder John Petitro, the company is helping facilitate the sales. Buyers must be able to pick up your nasty trough in Lincoln, Nebraska. Suggested uses include, oh, this is nice, planters, garden features, and game room displays.
1: Why not put it in your bathroom?
0: Yeah, why not use the trough as a trough? I guess it's an expensive investment just to, you know. The Buffalo Bills ran a similar promotion with their old stadium, selling 40 troughs from Highmark for $5,000 each. Meanwhile, Nebraska's Cornhuskers are off strong with a 5-0 start this season. But is it worth buying the trough?
2: No.
1: No, not for me.
2: Nope.
1: Mm-mm.
0: People who donated to the pet charity in the room?
3: No.
0: Morgan Wallen?
4: Why?
0: All right.
5: Storm Team 5 has the most accurate weather forecast for Northeast Wisconsin. 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
0: When we get back, this is interesting. Things the elderly have noticed over time that we are so busy living our life. We're so busy living our life that we haven't noticed over time that these things have changed. That things that were one way 60 years ago have completely gone the other way. We didn't notice because we're not paying attention. Let's see.

0: Kincaid and Dallas.
1: I guess they'd be happy that someone's taking time to ask them what their thoughts are on this, but apparently the elderly have shared things over their lifetime that they have noticed that have completely gone into a different direction than how they were when they were a lot younger. And I'll go through them. Would you like them read in the old man voice or just in my voice, Dallas? You decide.
2: I think I'll just go with your voice. The old man's okay. A little irritating.
1: All right.
3: There's so many more couples living together.
4: Why'd you even ask?
2: Yeah.
3: Unmarried couples living together, Dallas. They're not married and they're test driving before they buy. We didn't do that. You're stuck.
2: Mm-hmm.
1: Yeah, so unmarried couples living together. That's the one thing they notice too. Is that, you know.
4: That's more common these days.
1: Yeah.
2: Divorce rate's lower.
4: Yeah.
3: Tattoos. In my day, motorcyclists and sailors, they had the tattoos. Children have tattoos. No, sir, the children don't have tattoos.
2: I've seen any children with tattoos.
1: That's a mole. No, that we're getting tattoos a lot younger. A lot of us wait. Well, I say our 18th birthday, but a lot of us know somebody who knows somebody. We get a tattoo. You know,
4: get it early if you want to.
1: Or you go off to college, you get a tattoo.
2: Yeah. If you have your parents' permission, can't you get one?
4: Yeah, you can.
2: Yeah, that's what I thought.
1: How does that work? You go in with a parent. And, like, they sign a waiver?
4: Yeah, pretty much, yeah. And they say that, like...
2: It's okay.
4: It's okay, yeah.
1: Lauren, what's your tattoo of again?
4: It's a stupid, like, crescent moon on my ribcage that I hate it.
1: You don't like it?
4: No, I hate it. I want to get it removed.
1: Did you get that out of Penn State?
4: I did. I got it my freshman year on my spring break trip. And it was one of those things my mom told me, you can get a tattoo when you're 18 and you can pay for it on your own. And so I did, and she was right.
2: You hate it.
4: Yeah.
1: Because all your friends went out?
4: Yeah, we all went out, and...
1: What did they get?
4: We also got the lip tattoos, remember?
1: Oh, that's right. You had the one that was supposed to be invisible, and it's still there.
2: And everybody else has went away.
4: Yeah, so mine is still there. Yeah, so we all got lip tattoos. And then I got this one on my rib cage, and I thought it looked so good, and I thought I was so cool with it, and now I look back at it, and I'm like, I should have listened to my mom. She was right. Yep. Thankfully, it's so tiny, and it pretty much everything I wear covers it up, so I even forget it's there sometimes, but I want to get it removed.
1: It just bothers you. You don't like it. What did Clay say about that? Were you embarrassed? Did you cover that tattoo when you first met Clay and you guys got intimate?
4: No, I wasn't embarrassed. I don't even remember talking about it or pointing it out to him. I don't remember how it even came up in conversation. He didn't even point it out to me. I think I just remember telling him once, like, oh, yeah, like I hate the tattoo I have. And I think he was like, you have a tattoo?
2: Yeah, let me tell you something. Clay wasn't looking at that little half moon. He was looking at the full moon.
4: Exactly.
1: Other things the olds have said have changed over the years. A lot more people go to the gym. Back in the day, it was you were a bodybuilder. You went to the gym. Now, it's the usual thing. People make a part of their health routine. The gym is just like anything else, like drinking water. Yeah. Kids' sports are now in industry. They said back in the day, it's just something you did. Now, it is
2: millions upon millions. If you had kids that played sports, Kincaid... You would die at the money it cost.
4: And the travel and the amount of time. Your weekends. It's all you do every single weekend. Yeah.
2: My great nephew plays travel baseball. My niece won't even tell me what she spent just over the summer, but I know it's in the thousands.
1: Thankfully, the Kincaid boys look like they have their dad's athletic ability and not so much their mother's, because they are uncoordinated, awkward, and hilarious.
2: And you don't have to worry about it.
1: Love my boys.
4: Could you imagine him out at the ballpark every single weekend?
2: Nuh-uh. I can't. And I know parents that do it. My niece does it for her son.
1: Oh, Aaron was in traveling soccer.
2: All over the freaking world to go play ball. And I'm like
1: every week. Like, your life is literally, it's your child's thing.
2: There are moms and dads listening, going, yes.
1: If my kids wanted to do it, I would absolutely have Aaron go with them.
2: Yes, yeah, we know you would.
1: I would absolutely support them. I would do the best I could with them. I would. Things the oldest have noticed, less interaction. Back in the day, you'd walk by somebody, they'd acknowledge you, you'd acknowledge them, hello. And now we walk by a lot of us in silence.
4: Yeah, we're all on our phones.
1: I can't help, at work, I have to say hi.
4: Oh, yeah, no, when I walk by somebody, if we make eye contact, I always have to say, like, hi, how are you? But I don't do that with every single person, every stranger on the street.
1: We have people who work with us sometimes. They're here month to month, and they typically won't say hi back. So I will actually go, good morning. And then I'll follow them. If they don't say good morning. I'm like, good morning.
2: They don't want to talk to us. It makes me so mad. There are a couple that are nice. They listen.
1: There's two of them. Good morning. There's three of them. But I literally chased it. I got three good mornings and nothing. So it's fine. Things the olds have noticed. And I'm very little smoking in public places. That is, I do not see people smoking nearly as much.
2: Where were you and I? We were somewhere and there was a woman smoking. And you were like, oh my gosh, I can't believe she's smoking. It was so crazy.
1: Because we hadn't smelled that in a while.
2: Yeah. I can't.
1: Wasn't a concert. It was outside a restaurant or something we were at.
2: Where is it when we were?
1: Were we away? Were we at the convention?
2: Whenever we were
1: I think
2: in,
1: so.
2: when we were in Cleveland.
1: Was she smoking outside the hotel?
2: I think so.
1: That's what it, and we
2: it
1: heart.
2: It was just crazy.
1: And we hadn't seen someone smoke.
2: Oh my gosh.
1: That's right. We hadn't seen someone smoke in a while.
2: Yeah.
4: See, I see people smoke around me all the time.
2: Oh, where you live?
4: Where I live. Yeah, there's people always smoking.
1: Your friends are drunks.
4: Than that, yeah. Right,
1: things the old have noticed. Public profanity is much more common than it used to be.
2: Oh, gosh, yes.
4: Yeah. Oh, yeah.
1: We don't have a problem cursing, yet we're still not allowed to on the radio.
2: Remember, cursing's good for the soul.
4: It is. I know. Just let it out.
2: That whole stress thing.
1: You're right. We knew this one. People knew their neighbors more. You had more of a sense of community back in the day. Now not so much. You could live next to somebody for an entire lifetime and not know who they are. It just happens that way. I don't know why. It just does. Also, the last thing the olds have noticed, men are much more involved in their kids' lives and are comfortable talking about feelings and stuff than men used to back in the day. Dads were very businesslike with their kids, and my dad was not. My dad was always like kind and would always talk to me about, especially when I had my first breakup. My dad was amazing.
2: Oh,
1: when I had my first traumatic breakup and I was devastated. Heart. Yeah, he was really good about that. You know what he said?
2: What?
1: I'm going to tell you something, son. Women are like trying to catch a bus during a rainstorm. You're devastated because the bus went by you and splashed you with a puddle and you're out there miserable. But there'll be another one along soon. That's what he said to me.
4: He compared women to buses.
2: To buses that hit puddles.
4: Yeah. Yep. And get you all wet and sad.
2: Mm. We just got a message.
1: Yes.
2: That said, stop playing Lauren's stupid laugh. It's annoying. And I said, that's not her. It's a cat.
4: Yeah, it's not me.
1: No, it's not a cat. It's from the movie Mean Girls, but it's been used in a meme where cats are drinking and laughing.
2: It's the cat. Yeah, it's the cat meme that's all over TikTok.
1: I apologize that you find this annoying.
4: They think it's me that's doing that. It's not me.
2: It's not Lauren.
1: No, that Lauren's laugh is different. Lauren's is like.
2: It is not.
1: Which also sounds like that sound we played from the sperm whale. Lauren, you laugh like a sperm whale.
4: I don't know what's worse, the sperm whale or the cat.
0: Can't help but have a good time here. 99.5 PKR.
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4: 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I woke up this morning feeling like, what is going on?
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3: A sexy wench.
0: Excuse me? All right. Renfest Dallas, good morning and welcome. Today is the 12th of October. It's a Monday morning. Dallas, Woo! Thank you for joining us at work this morning. Appreciate you.
3: I'm glad to be here.
0: Thank you. Lauren, how are you? Well, you know, she'll be here eventually. Lauren. Always late, Lauren will be here momentarily.
3: That girl,
0: she'll walk in.
3: She will be late for her funeral.
0: I know. Hopefully for not a very long time.
3: Oh, so glad you could join us.
7: Please make a
3: oh,
7: note
3: no.
7: of it.
3: Did you say car issues?
0: Oh,
4: you guys,
0: hold
4: you
0: on.
4: Got the text I sent you?
0: No.
4: I'm going to be a little late because I had some car issues this morning again.
3: Oh,
0: wait, you just dropped how much on that POS and that what?
4: There is a leak happening, some smoke. I called Clay, my husband, this morning, and I said, that's it. I'm done. We have to. I'm not running late to work usual because I'm here in the parking garage looking at my car. It's having trouble. I'm done. Like, I can't have this trouble anymore.
0: Do you have you have full coverage on that vehicle, right? Drive it into a wall.
7: No.
3: Don't say that.
4: Someone come and just jack it for me, please.
0: I'm so sorry. I guess the statute of limitations is up now. I couldn't stand my old car. And for a while, I had an issue with...
3: Are you talking about that ugly Mercedes you had? God, that thing's ugly. Ooh. Sorry.
4: Did it run well, at least? I'll take an ugly car as long as it runs well.
0: But the problem was it constantly was needs an A service, needs a B service, needs an A service, needs a B service. It was just every oil changes. Oil changes were the gross national product of a different country for that car. So it was, listen, that car was amazing, but it just wasn't me. And there was sort of a bad omen behind that.
3: Yeah.
0: Is that I bought that. It was part of this whole thing. And then I got fired 4 days later. Kermit tried to give it back to the dealership and they didn't want it.
3: It was just bad juju.
0: It was, it reminded me of sadness. It just it's kind of like if you and your ex bought a car together and then he left you, or you'd be like reminded of that.
3: It's like you and your ex company bought a car together, you know?
0: Well, we sort of did, so
4: exactly. You don't want that connection anymore.
3: And then they stuck you with the payments.
0: The thing that got messed up was when I needed it, much like you, I was way late in bringing the plates to the state I live in, what had happened was my previous state messed up the plates and they got the mileage wrong. So it looked like the odometer had been rolled back.
4: Oh.
0: And so finally, like, I tried to fix this. It took years and nothing until finally I was able to trade the car in for a different car. And then they looked the other way. They're like, oh, we're cool. So it was fine. Yeah, they didn't even say anything. Yeah.
4: Yeah.
0: It's like,
4: of course.
0: That's great. Yeah. Well, I'm so sorry that happened to you.
4: It is what it is. I'm just like so frustrated. But you know what? I'm going to turn it around and I'm going to have a great Monday morning, a great week. It's so funny. I was walking out to my car and I was like telling myself like affirmations in the morning, like just to myself. I was like, it's going to be a great day, a great week. I'm feeling so good. And then I got in my car and that happened. But I'm not letting it get me down.
0: No. We will move forward. We'll move past this. Well, the way we go, welcome to Monday, Dallas. It has been a weekend. There is so much celebrity to talk about.
3: Oh, my Lord. We got bomb threats that were going on. Ooh. We got somebody that says they were treated like... Julia Roberts.
0: I was going to say, what word are you going to use?
3: I don't know about this story. We got to talk about
4: 24 hours ago, I had no idea about this toy thing. And now it's all I can think about.
3: Yeah, it's kind of crazy. And then somebody married their ex, not like remarried them, like they literally married their ex to another man.
4: Oh.
3: That's a good relationship right there.
0: It's all coming up.
3: It's on the way during the dish.
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6: It's called EHD, and it's reported to be killing deer in Michigan, Missouri, Pennsylvania, and especially Wisconsin, where Aaron Larson is deer herd health specialist for the state's Department of Natural Resources.
11: EHD is epizootic hemorrhagic disease. It primarily affects our white-tailed deer. It's spread by midges or really small insects or noceums.
6: EHD isn't quite as deadly in southern and western states where deer have built up an immunity. But as for deer in central U.S. states,
11: there really isn't anything that can be done with it being spread by those midges. What we do know is when we get a hard frost, it'll kill back those adult midges and basically stop the spread.
6: Is there any chance humans can contract this, maybe by eating venison?
11: Well, the virus is not a risk to humans. The virus also doesn't last in a carcass. So the carcass of the deer is also not a risk to the spread or to humans at all.
6: Take a pause. Jill Nato, Fox News.
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0: once you drop off the kids at school, take a little more time to drive into work while listening with Kincaid in Dallas, 99.5 PKR. Dallas's Dish.
1: Well, it happened. It was just a matter of time. When you get this big, somebody wants to come in and cause a problem. And I hate this. Ella Langley had to cancel her show in Tulsa on Friday at the last minute due to a false bomb threat.
2: I'm quitting a decision for 15,000 people. And I decided to make the decision that I could live with the rest of my life. And so that's what I did. But the second it feels like it's not, I'm not doing it. I'm not doing it because a concert's not worth a human life. It's
3: not. I get it.
1: So the story that I read, whoever was the person that called in, what they said was shots fired and bombs.
4: Mm. So scary.
1: So that was what they got. And it happened 2 hours before the show was actually supposed to start. So as you could hear, there were already fans that were inside. So she had to come out on stage. People had to leave. Everybody had to go home. And somebody's always trying to ruin something.
4: Yeah. That's really scary, though.
1: It is so scary. You got to be safe. Okay. Kelly Clarkson says she got treated like Julia Roberts in Pretty Woman during a recent visit to a store in Brooklyn. I'm going to defer to our producer, Lauren, because she's kind of been following this story and you know a little more about it than I think either Kincaid and I do. So do tell.
4: Yeah. So yesterday, Kelly Clarkson tweeted something where she said that she went to this toy store called The Art of Play in Brooklyn to go check out some toys and said that she got treated like Pretty Woman, basically. Like they eyed her up and down and said, like, you can't afford whatever she was asking for. In the original post, she did not say what she was trying to buy. She just said that she got really bad customer service and left. So Art of Play then made a post saying that, you know, earlier today or yesterday, Kelly Clarkson was here and she was interested in buying this toy singing bird named Molly, which is a permanent fixture on their wall. And it's part of, like, I guess they have little puppet shows almost that go on there. Mm-hmm. And she's part of the show. And
1: So Molly wasn't for sale.
4: No, Molly wasn't for sale, but I can see Kelly Clarkson's confusion and thinking Molly might have been for sale because underneath Molly was the artist's name of who created the piece, mm-hmm, with the price tag of how much it cost, which was $15,000. So
1: for a talking bird?
4: This toy is very, very cool, but yes, I agree. $15,000 okay. is a lot.
1: Yeah.
4: So,
1: yeah, for goodness sake, you need a car. Forget the bird.
4: They suggested a cheaper version of Molly to Kelly Clarkson that was around $2,000. And I guess she took that as a Pretty Woman moment of, like, big mistake. Like, I can afford this $15,000 bird if I want it. Well, that bird wasn't for sale. They were just saying, like, this is how much it costs from the artist. And if you're interested in getting one of your own, you can contact this artist. It's a custom-made piece. It's not like we have them in the back room.
1: Oh,
4: like,
1: see, now that's interesting. Yeah.
4: Yes.
1: Okay.
4: So then when they said that, Kelly went back online and said, oh, so now you guys are a liar because you guys didn't mention that part to me and then you eyed me up and down and you won't mention how you had rude customer service to me. And so I thought you guys had a cool store but just have really uncool employees. And then they posted again saying, we did let you know that we could give you the artist contact info and she can custom make you one, but you left the store and threw a fit before we could even give it to you. And that's the latest update as of now.
1: Okay.
3: Like I told Dallas, there's just so many people struggling and trying to make ends meet.
1: It just seems
3: so tone deaf.
1: Yeah,
3: it
1: buying does. A $15,000 bird. Yeah. And here's my question. Do they have cameras in their store and did it catch this on video?
4: I hope so. I hope they post it.
1: Yeah. Oh,
4: I do think it's really interesting in the first post that sparked the fire of all this, Kelly's post calling the store out. She didn't mention what the toy or the price was. And then they came back to her and said, yeah, you were inquiring about a $15,000 toy.
3: Mm-hmm.
1: Wow.
3: Kelly, I love you, but.
4: Yeah. Read the room a little bit right now, girl.
1: No kidding. Okay. Tobey Maguire's ex-wife, Jennifer, got married on Saturday in Hawaii and Tobey was there. Not totally ridiculous. I mean, exes stay friends all the time. But here's where it gets a little different. He wasn't just a guest. He was the officiant. Toby and Jennifer finally finalized their divorce last month, 10 years after they broke up and 6 years after they filed. Her new husband is the son, and I am not lying when I say this. Her new husband is the son of a Nigerian billionaire.
4: Wow.
1: So imagine if she got the email.
3: I wonder. I know I got 18 of them.
1: They welcomed a daughter earlier this year. Guests included Courtney Cox, Leo DiCaprio, Jeff and Lauren Bezos was there. Toby and Jennifer got married in 2007. They split in 2016. They have a 19-year-old daughter and a 17-year-old son, and they were both there. I think that's kind of cool.
4: Yeah, I like that.
3: Ever since Seabiscuit came out, I almost want to call him Toby Biscuit. I cannot remember McGuire. I want to call him Toby Biscuit.
1: He's Spider-Man to me.
4: Okay. Yeah.
1: And will always be. I'm Dallas. That's the dish.
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5: Migrating birds are heading south for the winter, but that trip can be fatal.
6: 30 birds a second are killed by collisions with glass in the U.S. alone. So it's a huge, huge number. That's about a billion birds on the low end every year.
5: Andrew Farnsworth at the Cornell Lab of Ornithology says you can save birds from hitting windows.
6: Put decals on it. There are a few companies out there that produce these patterns of decals that you put on the outside of your window.
5: And to track migrating birds, do a search for BirdCast, a website from Cornell tracking our fine feathered friends.
6: It tells us about where birds are, when, and when they're moving in the atmosphere. And being able to characterize how many there are, what direction and speed they're moving.
5: Even check what kind of birds are migrating, from a nighthawk to a blue-gray gnatcatcher. Take pause for birds. Jill Nato, Fox News.
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4: Weird, Kincaid and Dallas. Did you notice that Amazon has a brand new feature that lets you see the information that they are using to personalize your experience? And people are discovering literally what Amazon thinks about them. The one distinguishing thing. That's next.
7: Well, look who it is. Last call thought again. How's your mama? How you been? Girl, it's been too long. Saw your sister at the Circle K. Her baby number two was on the way. Hadn't seen

0: Plus every morning.
1: Amazon's got a new feature called About You, where you can see sort of what Amazon knows. That way, what Amazon knows about you to suggest things that you might want to purchase from Amazon.
2: Wow.
1: It's not really that bad. But people are kind of freaked out. And this is what people are claiming Amazon has said in the About You. And then I'll tell you how to get it. I found mine. I think Dallas just found hers.
2: Yes. Wait, I'm trying to find mine.
1: Lauren's looking. You go into your own account and then look for About You.
3: Yeah. Here's it may be easier to find on your computer.
1: I found mine in the app pretty easy.
3: Okay.
1: Here's one person said, does not trust people easily. Has at least 48 years of practice using scissors. That's odd. Cusses when scared. Cannot keep real plants alive. Has no friends. Is obsessed with ultra minimal one bag travel. Made a one time specialty cheese exploration. How would it find that? Treats cats like biological children. That's nothing like mine. Mine are basically what I bought. You know, keep in mind, I share an account. We're buying stuff for my wife and my kids. My wife and I share one account. So, boys clothing and accessories. Favors Adidas brand boys athletic wear. Maintains ongoing home maintenance activity. Has two children. Maintains ongoing digital subscriptions. Yeah, that I forgot to turn off. Enjoy streaming entertainment.
2: So I guess they collect all of this to target ads towards you, probably.
1: Exactly.
3: Yeah. Oh, yeah.
1: Plays video games occasionally. That's mine. Likes Harry's grooming products. I do. They're my favorite razor. I use them once a week.
2: I use them too. They're great.
1: I bet you we use them in different places.
3: Harry's razors? Oh, my Lord. There's no better.
2: Love a Harry.
3: There is no better. Harry.
1: Well, you don't. That's why you have the razors.
3: Harry for hair is unbelievable.
2: Mm-hmm. Harry to go hairless. That's the way to go.
3: Yep.
1: Uses an Apple device for mine. Uses Dr. Squatch for personal care. I used to. I dropped that doctor. He's no longer my primary. Gradually building computer setup. You're right. I am. Cooks. Okay, this one's wrong. Cooks regularly with specialized equipment.
2: Huh?
1: Thank you.
3: Why would that come up on yours?
1: Likely. Hold on. Likely has an outdoor space? No.
3: It's because you have a grill.
1: Yeah, that's not put together.
3: Yeah. Well, I know.
1: Let's see. Values educational content in children's products occasionally. Favors premium coffee brands. It doesn't know that much about. I'm disappointed that it's not judging me as much as these other people got judged.
3: Mine's not judging me, but it is.
1: What's it, Dallas? What's your saying?
3: Dog care. Has a dog. Has a cat. Consistently replenishes dog dental care. Home decor. This is hilarious. Appears to be systematically building rug collection.
1: That is
2: amazing.
3: Consistently developing Western cowboy aesthetic. Yes, yes. Has a horse. Horse care. Favors plant-based food alternatives. Yes, yes. Plays golf. Wow, yeah. It knows everything about me.
1: At the very bottom, it just goes...
3: hilarious.
1: There's just a bunch of M's at the very bottom. That's what it
3: knows about you. That's what it says.
1: Lauren, what about yours?
2: Yeah. Okay, so mine says, consistently repurchases skincare staples. Yes, that's correct. Interest in hobbies, maintains skincare routine, departments makeup, uses pre-workout supplements across multiple brands, likely chooses fruit-flavored pre-workout supplements. So true. Interest in hobbies, takes instant photos. So true.
1: Hold on. This is fun. Reba, what

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1: I love Kincaid and Dallas every single morning on the way to work.
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5: 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I'm Pam Yonke. 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
10: Mostly clear skies right now with temperatures in the lower 60s. We'll warm up into the upper 70s once again today. Mostly cloudy skies through your morning. Then we'll have some rain chances overnight. With Storm Team 5, I'm meteorologist Tessa O'Brien.
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2: Good morning, everyone. Here's your news update. 32-year-old Jordan Gursky of Manitowoc was taken into custody over the weekend for a weapons complaint. An intoxicated Gursky was waving a gun around a woman and her son Saturday morning. Gursky is being held on several felony and misdemeanor charges. Democratic candidate for Wisconsin Governor David Crowley is hitting the campaign trail alongside Maryland Governor Wes Moore. Crowley pledged to protect health care and education funding from conservative budget cuts. The Milwaukee County executive also highlighted high-profile endorsements from Moore and former President Barack Obama as he framed himself as a voice for working families. And Jordan Love threw for 367 yards and two touchdowns, both to Christian Watson, as the Green Bay Packers beat down the Chicago Bears 31-7 at Lambeau Field Sunday. Green Bay is 3-2 on the season. They'll host the Dallas Cowboys next Sunday in Sunday Night Football. That's your news update.
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5: Summer again today, partly sunny with near record highs into the lower and middle 80s. Tonight, more clouds arrive. There's a chance of rain or thundershowers, mainly across the north, a low of 60. Partly sunny and cooler tomorrow, a high of 70. From Storm Team 5, I'm meteorologist Jordan Lamers.
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15: 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Mornings. Let's see how it works this week with me playing Are You Smarter Than Kincaid? Because I had a bad run last week. 5 days of losses. Can I turn it around today?
16: I got to tell you, I worked hard on these questions for today, and I hope that every time I did a question, I was like,
15: we'll find out. You want to play the game? We need a player. Could it be you this morning? We're dwindling in t-shirts. I think we have 1.5 left.
16: We are.
15: Who's going to win half a shirt? Play against me.

0: win today, because if I don't, it would just be loss number six and quite sad.
1: Are you smarter than Kincaid?
0: Hi, Ronnie. How are you?
2: I'm good. You're going down.
0: Oh, Ronnie.
3: Going down, he says.
0: He's yelling timber. Ronnie, what do you do for a living, sir?
2: I do the same thing day and night, man. I lay pipe.
0: He's laying pipe. Ronnie's laying the pipe. All right.
3: Day and night. All right, Ronnie.
0: You know, ever since a certain wonder drug has come into my life, Dallas can't joke. All right, anyway, I'm just saying, you were thinking it, I was saying it. I'll be right back. I'm going to go in the hallway. Ronnie, you have got all these questions you got to answer. There'll be five of them, 6 seconds for each one. I wish you the best of luck, Ronnie. Hang on.
3: All right, let's get him out. Did you wash those jorts, by the way?
0: These are clean jorts.
3: Day number one.
0: I don't know where they went.
3: Day number one of those jorts. All right, Ronnie, here we go. Question number one. What part of the brain controls balance and coordination?
2: Hypothalamus.
3: The what?
2: Hypothalamus.
3: Okay. Question number two. What famous battle in 1815 ended Napoleon's rule?
2: Oh, I don't know. Pass.
3: Okay. Question number three. Which fruit contains more potassium per 100 grams than a banana? An avocado or an apple?
2: Avocado.
3: Okay. Question number four. Which movie features the line, "I see dead people"?
2: Sixth Sense.
3: Okay. And question number three. What's the name for the space between your eyebrows?
2: I don't know.
3: The what?
2: I don't know.
3: Okay.
4: Get in here.
3: All right. Question number one, Kincaid. Well, I can ask the question while you're walking.
0: Yes, you can. Okay.
3: What part of the brain controls balance and coordination?
0: Balance,
3: Neither that you have.
0: I know, right? Thanks, multiple sclerosis. The adula...
3: What
0: is it called?
3: Dula pipa?
0: What's that part of the brain? The medulla?
3: The cerebellum.
0: Oh, thanks. I don't know.
3: Question number two. What famous battle in 1815 ended Napoleon's rule?
0: The French Revolution.
3: No, the Battle of Waterloo.
2: Waterloo.
0: Well, look at you, ABBA fan.
3: Question number three. Which fruit contains more potassium per 100 grams than a banana? Is it an avocado or an apple?
0: Avocado.
3: Okay, that is correct. Yes, Ronnie got that one correct. Question number four. Which movie features the line, "I see dead people"?
0: Oh, that's the Emily Osment's brother. Oh my God, that's I see dead people, they're everywhere. I see you winning a T-shirt.
3: The Sixth Sense. And question number five, what's the name for the space between your eyebrows?
0: My unibrow, dude. I don't know.
3: I had no idea that there was for this. The glabella.
4: What?
3: G-L-A-B-E-L-A. The glabella.
4: If you had asked me where that was, I would have never guessed. I would have guessed everywhere else on the body besides the middle of my eyebrows. Wow.
3: It's the space between your eyebrows on
0: After
3: your forehead.
0: Today's loss, I'll be getting my glabella pierced.
3: Ronnie, you got two. Kincaid got one. You know what that means. You are smarter than Kincaid today.
2: Six in a row.
0: Yeah, yes! Rodney. Look at you. Hang on, buddy. That's Rodney.
3: Okay.
0: No, it's not okay. All right, we're back.
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0: What is your favorite Halloween candy, Dallas?
3: Well, it used to be candy corn, but then they came out with Halloween Peeps. So,
0: Halloween Peeps.
3: You know, I love me some Peeps.
0: Lauren.
3: I love marshmallow.
4: The mini Reese's peanut butter cups, not a full-size cup, a mini one.
3: Just a little mini, wrapped in the foil?
4: Yes, yeah. That little gold foil.
0: One of you almost matched with America. We'll find out which one next.

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2: Before Halloween, there's always three different surveys that put
3: Reese cups
2: at number one on the candy list. I swear, I think one year maybe it was Kit Kat that outranked Reese's.
4: Yeah, it's usually Reese's. Always Reese's.
2: Yeah. Every year. Well, this one was sourced. The one I'm looking at, the first one we get all year, was from Halloween order data from DoorDash. I'm sorry. Okay.
4: DoorDash? Yeah. Who's ordering candy on DoorDash?
2: Okay. I get that if it's October 31st. Oh, I didn't get candy. And the doorbell.
4: Right. But if it's just a Tuesday afternoon at the house,
2: you know,
4: and you go, oh my God, I need a Hershey's.
2: Said that. And you're 2 weeks away from Halloween, almost three, you know, little over two weeks away from Halloween. Why are you DoorDashing the candy right now?
5: Yeah, I feel like it's a rite of passage to go to the store and go through like those big bins with the giant bags of candy.
4: Yes. Or like, I want to know, is there anybody listening right now that's ever DoorDashed candy?
2: Yeah, please text it if you DoorDash candy. The one thing that I thought was weird, Erin went to Costco on Friday and she bought a bunch of candy and I thought that was already too soon. She's like, you know, if I wait, there's not going to be any left.
4: No, if you're going to get it at Costco because you do get a better deal and a bigger bag. Sounds like drugs.
2: Tell me more about your drugs.
4: You definitely should buy early because it'll be gone at Costco.
6: Hey, ma'am, are you okay?
2: Oh, she got a bigger bag and better drugs.
5: See, my mom would always buy the bag of candy early, but then my dad would eat it all. Yeah. And so she'd have to buy a second bag to hide because mom was too tempted.
4: My mom would always hide it, for sure.
2: That's the thing. Spouses have to hide candy. There's the little mini bag, the Hershey's miniatures that you get for the spouse, and there's the bag that you're going to hand out. And we're actually pretty good about that. We don't pillage the candy. That's because I'm on a GLP. Back in the day, the candy would have been pillaged.
4: And see, I'm so picky about candy, and I'm so mad at the zero people, I could scream, but that's a whole nother story.
2: I'm sorry, the zero people?
4: What are the zero people? The zero candy bar, they put peanuts in it, and I'm livid.
2: Oh, that's right, the zero candy.
4: I am livid. You have ruined the best candy bar in my life.
6: Hey, ma'am, are you okay?
2: No.
4: I thought zero people.
5: I thought you were talking about, like, zero sugar.
2: I thought you meant, too.
4: Nope, I'm talking about the zero candy bar, that one has the white chocolate and the nougat on the inside. That was perfection. It was simple perfection, and they ruined it by putting peanuts in it.
2: She ranted about this last week. I already forgot.
4: Oh,
2: I feel
4: my
2: bad.
4: Yeah. Lord.
5: I'll go contact the zero people.
2: Please.
4: Anyways, they always put, like, you know, in those packs of Hershey, the little bitty miniature things. Uh-huh. They always put a lot of the ones that suck in there, and I hate that.
5: That's the thing. They get you. They'll put the big ones, like the Reese's Peanut Butter Cups, the Kit Kats, and then they'll put in, like, Whoppers or, like Junior Mints, like, which is, you know, nothing against them.
4: Right.
5: But, you know, that's not the candy I want right now, but they'll throw in, like, that's the only time they can sell them.
4: Well, I love Mr. Good Bar, and that's about the only time I ever eat them, if they're in that little bag of miniatures. And they always put very few of those.
5: Yeah.
2: I would like the charity candy they sell door-to-door that you can only get from the I always forget what it's called. It's like the...
4: Are you talking about the crispy chocolate?
2: It's sort of the with a K, crispy with a K, that I only see sold door-to-door.
4: Oh, that was so good. I used to sell that. My mother would buy the whole box and we would keep them at the house.
2: Every time, you know, I had to stop opening my door because this time of the year, that's when they used to sell them. And I would open my door and just be frustrated that you're trying to sell me a new roof and you don't have any crispy candy.
4: Yeah.
2: Please,
4: I love those.
2: Like.
4: Oh, those are good. Crispy candy's good. I don't know what those were called.
5: God, the only candy I eat around Halloween, because I feel like it's the only time I ever see it or get one, is a Three Musketeer. Like, they always have, like, those little Three Musketeer balls, those mini ones. That's the only time I ever eat one at Halloween.
2: You've got your support group. Messages came in. OMG, zero candy bar, hands down, the best before they put peanuts in
4: it. See?
2: Sorry, Dallas.
4: I told you. Yeah, they've ruined it. I don't know who. It's like some CEO came in, some new person came in and said, oh, let's throw some nuts in this.
2: We've got a storage room filled with peanuts. Get rid of it now. Put it in the bars.
4: No, they ruined them.
2: People
4: they ruined them.

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1: Kincaid and Dallas, every morning.
0: Kincaid and Dallas, but wait, there's more. Is silly this morning. This woman got arrested, and it involves a crime that had something to do with a bouncy house. Wow, Dallas.
2: He jumped in and crawled in front of the tiger. Oof. I'll let you know how that ended.

0: there's more. Kincaid in Dallas,
1: Iowa. Holding back a burp. I'm sorry.
2: Let it go.
3: There you go.
1: That's for you, Iowa.
3: I'm
1: sorry. No, please. I have respect for Iowa. There's a 30-year-old woman. Her name is Shanice. She was arrested after she charged. She was charged after she charged $1,350 on a stolen credit card to rent bounce houses.
2: Oh.
1: Police say she ordered the bouncy houses for Father's Day and the 4th of July, both for parties that involved children at a park. For at least one of the parties, the inflatable was described as a castle. It sounds like she'd been using multiple stolen credit card numbers. At first, Shanice denied buying, renting the bounce houses, and the company has records that link her email and phone number to the orders. Also, she did not return the generator that they provided when she returned the bounce houses.
2: Oh, come on, girl.
1: It's unclear whether, she got the credit, where she got the credit card numbers, but, we don't know whether she had a physical card or it was over the phone. Either way, she's free on $6,000 bond. You can't use, they're going to find you.
2: Yes.
1: When you're in person, anything that involves you showing up in person. I'm not telling you to commit online crimes of stolen credit cards.
2: But I'm just telling you, you're right. If you've got to show your face, they're going to get you.
1: Mm-hmm.
2: Oh.
1: But wait, there's more Dallas.
2: Okay. So there's a wildlife park in Doncaster, England. And this man decided that, the man was pacing near the enclosure where the tigers were at. And he had a pair of headphones on, and he was just kind of going back and forth like he was just listening to something. And then all of a sudden, he decides to scale the barriers and drops inside. He jumps in and crawls in front of the tiger. Mm. Needless to say, he was pronounced dead at the scene.
1: It's awful. I want to say that he knew what would probably happen.
2: I think so, too.
1: It's awful.
2: I mean, people take their lives, that is for sure. It happens all the time, but this is something you don't hear every day of someone doing.
3: On purpose. Like sometimes you hear they accidentally fell in and it's just a tragic, horrible mistake, but not like this. Yeah.
2: It almost makes you wonder, like, what was he listening to?
1: Yeah.
2: What was he engaged in before he decided to scale the cage?
1: Seems like there was contemplation happening.
2: Yeah.
3: I mean, he
2: jumps in. He doesn't run. He just crawls in front of the tiger. The tiger will not be euthanized.
3: Yeah.
2: Because it's not the tiger's fault.
3: Could you imagine being there, though, while that happened?
2: I know.
3: Being a person, yes. Normal person there and watching
2: this,
3: that.
2: Oof. This witness is the one that said she saw him pacing back and forth like he was trying to decide whether or not he was going to do it. And then all of a sudden he did it. So, everybody that was standing there saw what went down.
1: I feel the need to say that if things are feeling bleak in your life, 988 is a resource that you can always call.
2: Look at you.
1: Yeah.
2: I love that.
1: Yeah.
2: Absolutely. Yes. Just a bizarre story. It's just one of those stories. It's going to be everywhere. People are going to talk about it. And it's one of those that make you go, okay, what in the world? What was going on? Lauren.
3: Okay, you know that feeling that when you forget something extremely important and you're already halfway to your destination, wherever you need to be, and you're like, oh my God, I forgot this, and this whole panic sets in?
2: Right.
3: Well, this happened to one New Jersey bride where she forgot her wedding dress on the train while she was going to the airport to catch a flight to go to her wedding. She left the gown behind on the New Jersey Transit train and a day before the wedding. So if you're familiar with any trains, especially the New Jersey train,
1: they never run on time.
3: Not only that, whatever you leave behind, you're probably not getting it back. You'll never see that again. But anyway, as soon as she realized what had happened, she contacted New Jersey Transit and crews across the system sprang into action, and they were able to track down the train, coordinate with each other in real time, searched all the train cars, and somehow located the dress still there, perfectly fine. Nobody had messed with it. It was still up, like, you know, the little, like, the shelf things above the train.
1: Yeah, it's there.
3: Still, yeah, just up there. Nobody really touched it or anything like that.
2: That is amazing. Mm-hmm.
3: So, but here's now the really impressive part. So she's at the airport. Her flight's about to take off. She's getting married the next day. She doesn't have time to run back and go get the dress. So they were able to, somebody who worked at the New Jersey Transit was able to get to the airport, rush the dress to her, and give it to her just 20 minutes before the flight departed.
1: Crazy.
2: That person should have a week off and a paid vacation by this woman and her family.
3: She should have invited them to the wedding.
2: Yes.
3: And we'll come on the honeymoon too while you're at it.
2: Yes.
3: But how crazy. Because when I first saw this story, I was like, girl, sorry. You're never seeing that dress again. But what a miracle.
2: Yeah.
3: But wait, that's all.
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8: Your home of My Little Secret, Kincaid and Dallas. Remember last week we had the secret, how could you forget, the woman whose mom is sadly terminally ill, and mom on her deathbed pulls daughter aside and says, listen, there's something I got to tell you. Your dad might not be your real dad. You see, a week before the wedding at my bachelorette party, we had some entertainment, and I'm not sure. What do you do with that? Something was done.
12: Daddy's a stripper.
8: Save that, please. Gonna need that one for later on. We've got an update to that My Little Secret, and it's

0: Kate in Dallas. Shh. My little secret.
1: Hi. So I'm the one whose mom is terminally ill, and she suspects that the entertainment at her bachelorette party is actually my father. And
2: The stripper.
1: The stripper.
2: Yes.
1: And I was just calling back with a little update.
3: You were going to get a sample from your
2: get some hair.
3: Your dad, and see if your dad was a match or not, depending on what happened, we would know what was going on.
1: Yes, so I was able to do that, and the results came back, and she was right. He is not my biological father.
3: Wow.
2: Oh, wow.
1: Yeah.
3: So what do we do now? Are we going to go on 23andMe and try to find this person from years ago? Can I ask what decade you were born in?
1: I was born in the 80s.
3: Okay.
1: Hmm. Yeah.
3: So this is quite a bit of years ago. Sorry, don't mean to make you. I've been through enough.
1: But you're old.
3: This is 40-something years ago.
1: Yeah, but I don't even know like how to begin to do that. Like, obviously, internet, all that's so different back then. Like, there's not really, you know, there's not like a website that's like, who was working with this entertainment company at this time?
3: Do you remember? My mom remembers a silver boombox and a banana hammock. Wow.
1: Yeah, exactly.
2: But can't you do the 23andMe thing?
3: And try to find some siblings.
2: And try to find some siblings or something.
3: We know way too much about this, sadly.
2: Yeah.
1: Yeah. Yeah, you guys are experts. I'm glad I came to you. I think that'll be my plan. To do the 23andMe and like just try and go from there, but it's shocking.
2: Are you going to tell your dad, the man that you thought your dad was your dad?
1: No, he's going through so much right now with my mom.
2: Yeah,
1: that I don't think I'll tell him, but I'm definitely talking to my mom about it
3: for sure
1: and seeing what she thinks. I don't know. I just I can't believe it. It feels like my whole life was sort of a lie and I've been misled and all of that.
3: I hope that all the information that you seek is out there. And
2: also, is this one of those things, I always want to ask somebody that found this out. Do you wish you had not known? Do you wish she just went to grave, went to the...
1: Yes. I wish that I didn't have to carry the weight of this information. Like, it's too much. I wish she just would have kept it to herself.
2: Yeah.
3: Sorry. Thank you for calling us back.
2: Update.
3: Good luck with everything. And I'm sorry for all you're going through.
1: Thank you. I really appreciate it.
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1: Good morning, everyone. Here's your news update. 32-year-old Jordan Gursky of Manitowoc was taken into custody over the weekend for a weapons complaint. An intoxicated Gursky was waving a gun around a woman and her son Saturday morning. Gursky is being held on several felony and misdemeanor charges. Democratic candidate for Wisconsin Governor David Crowley is hitting the campaign trail alongside Maryland Governor Wes Moore. Crowley pledged to protect health care and education funding from conservative budget cuts. The Milwaukee County executive also highlighted high-profile endorsements from Moore and former President Barack Obama as he framed himself as a voice for working families. And Jordan Love threw for 367 yards and two touchdowns, both to Christian Watson, as the Green Bay Packers beat down the Chicago Bears 31-7 at Lambeau Field Sunday. Green Bay is 3-2 on the season. They'll host the Dallas Cowboys next Sunday in Sunday Night Football. That's your news update.
2: Summer again today, partly sunny with near record highs into the lower and middle 80s. Tonight, more clouds arrive. There's a chance of rain or thundershowers, mainly across the north, a low of 60. Partly sunny and cooler tomorrow, a high of 70. From Storm Team 5, I'm meteorologist Jordan Lamer.
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16: It has been a weekend. There is so much celebrity to talk about.
14: Oh, my Lord. We got bomb threats that were going on. Ooh. We got somebody that says they were treated like Julia Roberts.
16: I was going to say, what word are you going to use?
14: I don't know about this story. We got to talk about
17: 24 hours ago, I had no idea about this toy thing. Yeah. And now it's all I can think about.
14: Yeah, it's kind of crazy. And then somebody married their ex. Not like remarried them. Like they literally married their ex to another man.
17: Oh.
14: That's a good relationship right there.
16: It's all coming up.
14: It's on the way during the dish.

0: Dallas's dish.
1: Well, it happened. It was just a matter of time. When you get this big, somebody wants to come in and cause a problem. And I hate this. Ella Langley had to cancel her show in Tulsa on Friday at the last minute due to a false bomb threat.
2: I was putting a decision for 15,000 people. And I decided to make a decision that I could live with the rest of my life. And so that's what I did. That's what I did. Because when it comes to keeping you safe and making sure that this show is a safe place for us to come and enjoy our music, then it will happen. But the second it feels like it's not, I'm not doing it. I'm not doing it because a concert's not worth a human life. It's not.
3: I get it.
1: So the story that I read, it, the whoever was the person that called in, what they said was shots fired and bombs.
4: Mm. So scary.
1: So that was what they got. And it happened 2 hours before the show was actually supposed to start. So as you could hear, there were already fans that were inside. So she had to come out on stage. People had to leave. Everybody had to go home. And somebody's always trying to ruin something.
4: Yeah. Mm, that's really scary, though.
1: It is so scary. You got to be safe. Okay, Kelly Clarkson says she got treated like Julia Roberts in Pretty Woman during a recent visit to a store in Brooklyn. I'm going to defer to our producer, Lauren, because she's kind of been following this story and you know a little more about it than I think either Kincaid and I do. So do tell.
4: Yeah, so yesterday Kelly Clarkson tweeted something where she said that she went to this toy store called The Art of Play in Brooklyn to go check out some toys and said that she got treated like Pretty Woman, basically. Like, they eyed her up and down and right. said, like, you can't afford whatever she was asking for. She, in the original post, she did not say what she was trying to buy. She just said that she got really bad customer service and left. So Art of Play then made a post saying that, you know, earlier today or yesterday, Kelly Clarkson was here and she was interested in buying this toy singing bird named Molly, which is a permanent fixture on their wall. And it's part of, like, I guess they have little puppet shows almost that go on there. Mm-hmm. And she's part of the show. And under,
1: so Molly wasn't for sale.
4: No, Molly wasn't for sale, but I can see Kelly Clarkson's confusion and thinking Molly might have been for sale because underneath Molly was the artist's name of who created the piece, mm-hmm. with the price tag of how much it cost, which was $15,000. So
1: for a talking bird?
4: This thing, this toy is very, very cool, but yes, I agree. $15,000 okay. is a lot.
1: Yeah.
4: So
1: yeah, for goodness sake, you need a car. Forget the bird.
4: They suggested a cheaper version of Molly to Kelly Clarkson that was around $2,000. And I guess she took that as a Pretty Woman moment of, like, big mistake. Like, I can afford this $15,000 bird if I want it. Well, that bird wasn't for sale. They were just saying, like, this is how much it costs from the artist. And if you're interested in getting one of your own, you can contact this artist. It's a custom-made piece. It's not like we have them in the back room.
1: Oh,
4: like,
1: see, now that's interesting. Yeah.
4: Yes.
1: Okay.
4: So then when they said that, Kelly went back online and said, oh, so now you guys are a liar because you guys didn't mention that part to me, and then you eyed me up and down and you won't mention how you had rude customer service to me. And so I thought you guys had a cool store, but just have really uncool employees. And then they posted again saying, we did let you know that we could give you the artist contact info and she can custom make you one, but you left the store and threw a fit before we could even give it to you. And that's the latest update as of now.
1: Hmm. Okay.
3: Like I told Dallas, there's just so many people struggling and trying to make ends meet.
1: Yeah, I don't want to know about
3: somebody. It seems so tone deaf.
1: Yeah,
3: it
1: buying does. A $15,000 bird. Yeah. And here's my question. Do they have cameras in their store and did it catch this on video?
4: I hope so. I hope they post it.
1: Yeah. Oh,
4: I do think it's really interesting in the first post that sparked the fire of all this, Kelly's post calling the store out. She didn't mention what the toy or the price was. And then they came back to her and said, yeah, you were inquiring about a $15,000 toy.
3: Mm-hmm.
1: Wow.
3: Kelly, I love you, but.
4: Yeah. Read the room a little bit right now, girl.
1: No kidding. Okay. Tobey Maguire's ex-wife, Jennifer, got married on Saturday in Hawaii and Tobey was there. Not totally ridiculous. I mean, exes stay friends all the time. But here's where it gets a little different. He wasn't just a guest. He was the officiant. Toby and Jennifer finally finalized their divorce last month, 10 years after they broke up and 6 years after they filed. Her new husband is the son, and I am not lying when I say this. Her new husband is the son of a Nigerian billionaire.
4: Wow.
1: So imagine if she got the email.
3: I wonder. I know I got 18 of them.
1: They welcomed a daughter earlier this year. Guests included Courtney Cox, Leo DiCaprio, Jeff and Lauren Bezos was there. Toby and Jennifer got married in 2007. They split in 2016. They have a 19-year-old daughter and a 17-year-old son, and they were both there. I think that's kind of cool.
4: Yeah, I like that.
3: Ever since Seabiscuit came out, I almost want to call him Toby Biscuit. I I cannot remember McGuire. I want to call him Toby Biscuit.
1: Well, see, he's Spider-Man to me.
4: Yeah.
1: And will always be. I'm Dallas. That's the dish.
3: 99.5 PKR. 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
1: Oh.
3: And I don't think she will notice.
1: She's not looking at you. I'm sorry.
3: We'll tell you what next. 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
0: There's this really sad spot on my counter where for, oh wow, since, I don't know, 2020. Yeah, the end of 2020. Man, it's been 6 years. My ring has been sitting on the counter in that spot because it stopped fitting me one day. I realized I was sleeping and it was super uncomfortable and it was almost like I almost couldn't take it off. I'm like, wow, I got to lose some weight. Then I'll put it back on. And then that didn't happen.
1: Well, it did.
0: It just took 6 years.
1: Yeah, it just, yeah.
0: And the advent of GLPs.
1: Yes, exactly.
0: So I, during the weight loss journey, every once in a while, I'd say about every few weeks, I walk by, get the ring. I'm like, all right, will it fit? Nope. Uh-uh, put it back. Will it fit? Nope. Uh-uh, put it back. Don't say that, Marcus. And so yesterday I was getting breakfast. It was, I was getting breakfast and I was like, oh.
1: It fits.
0: The ring fits.
1: And I got to tell you, it looks really nice on your hand, too.
0: Thank you.
3: Yeah, it does.
0: Thank you. So when you hear the problem I had with this ring when I wore it like years ago here was you hear me tapping on the counter. So that yeah. might get annoying. I'll try not to, but.
1: Okay, stop.
0: But so I'm so excited. I was about to go upstairs. I literally was about, I had my hand in the air. I'm like, hey, I got the
3: And were you like an engaged woman? Like when she first gets engaged, she's doing everything with her hand, like with her ring on it. Hey there, guys. She only uses her left hand.
0: Well, you don't say anything. No, but it's funny. But during dinner last night, I never have my arm on the table.
3: Mm-hmm.
0: Sat there, put my arm up on the table. Mm-hmm. I'm not.
1: You don't use your hands a lot.
0: I don't have family from Italy, so I don't speak with my hands the way, the stereotype. But all my Italian friends always yell with their, they always talk with their hands. They're very expressive with their hands.
3: I speak with my hands, and I'm from New Jersey, and I'm Italian, so that,
1: I use my hands a lot, too.
0: There it is. So my hands always stay under the table. I had my hand up, nothing. Miles, I was reading to Miles and I were reading a book last night. He goes, Daddy, what's that? I'm like, I put my hand over his mouth. I'm like, shh. I'm playing a game with Mommy to see when she notices. Don't tell her. Okay, Dad.
3: Oh, you know he's going to tell her.
0: If he ruins this, I swear. I swear.
3: This is what he's going to go. He's going to go, Mom, Dad told me not to tell you, but he's wearing his ring. And then she's going to like pretend not to, like, but she's going to notice and then not say that Miles told her.
1: And act like she's surprised.
3: Yeah.
0: Xander, no fooling Xander. He has seen me try to put this on before. He noticed it. He goes, Dad, he points to me. He goes, Les Chungus. And he kept walking. That's it. Thank you, son.
3: Wow.
0: Now it's a game. Now it's a game, just like the same game I play at Costco where I don't get a cart outside. I walk around and I have to find a cart in less than 5 minutes, my own endurance challenge. It's one of these games that couples do where I'm not going to say anything and I need to see. You want the over under? What do you think the over under is on how many days? Do you think it'll be today? When do you think Erin will finally notice this ring on my hand?
1: I think that she'll
0: notice. By the way, the kids aren't at school today. She won't hear this.
1: I think Miles is going to tell her.
3: Me too. I think the minute you walk in the door today, oh, nice wedding band. You put it back on.
0: Miles tell you. Yeah. So you think it'll be today?
3: Yes.
1: I think so.
0: Okay.
1: Yeah.
0: Do y'all play that game? Do you do that with, you've done that with Scott before where you've made some change in the house and you didn't say anything and you're waiting for him. Either he won't throw away something. It's always couples where somebody leaves a cup out on the counter and you just leave it there and see how long it's going to stay there before they notice.
1: So Scott goes downstairs every day and uses that restroom down there. Mm-hmm. And I went downstairs the other day to go outside out back and there were 4 coffee cups sitting on the counter. 4.
0: In the bathroom?
1: No, on the little kitchen in the downstairs area.
0: That's right.
1: And I said to myself, well, they'll just stay right there. When he runs out of coffee cups, he might bring them upstairs and put them in the dishwasher.
3: I'm laughing because I'm currently playing this game right now with Clay, too. He has his clothes next to the shower. They've been laying there since probably Wednesday of last week. Just his gym clothes piled up in a ball on the floor. Mm-hmm. And usually he picks them up usually within a day. And then if he doesn't, I'll pick them up and I'll put them in the laundry basket. But nope, I'm letting them sit there. I want to see how long they sit there until he finally picks them up.
1: Yep.
0: 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What was it? 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
1: You picked a great time to be here. You're in a spousal standoff. I finally got my wedding band on for the first time in
2: six years.
3: Do you feel like the day that you got married, like, is it bringing back memories?
1: Every time I put it on, it's funny you said it. When I had it on, I never took it off, really. To put it back on, it does remind me of that moment all over again. I remember that day.
2: I think y'all should renew your vows.
1: Do you want to? And I guess, do you want to? Fine. I now pronounce you same as you ever was. John, good morning. Tell me about your spousal standoff.
4: Yes, sir. So this morning we had a standoff. Our son just turned a year old. And so my wife tries to argue with me all the time about who's changing the diaper and who's not. And this morning, my son, my other son, my oldest, ended up actually, she's in that time of the month, if you know what I mean.
1: Mm-hmm. Yes.
4: So she's not in the happiest mood. So my son ran in and he was like, y'all stop arguing. Just somebody pick who to change a diaper. And my son actually grabbed a tampon and his little play helmet. His army helmet and threw it like a grenade. And I was like, Mommy, you need this.
2: Oh my God.
1: Yes.
4: And so after he threw that to her, I ended up giving in. I changed the diaper and my son went ahead and grabbed the diaper again. And then he said, everybody, all clear. And threw the dirty diaper that was all rolled up at her again. And
2: how old is this son? How old is the eldest one?
1: That's great. I love this. This is so great. I wish for you your own Netflix show. Perfection.
2: That is hilarious.
3: Wow.
1: Throwing feminine hygiene products as grenades. Mandy, good morning. You're in a spousal standoff.
5: Yes.
1: Do tell.
5: Mail left on the table.
1: What's on the table?
5: Mail.
2: Mail left on the table.
1: This is classic.
5: Mail, coupons. You name it, he leaves it on the table, and it drives me insane.
2: Okay, so Scott used to do this, and what I did is he has a designated place in the house where all of his mail goes to. I don't mind if it stacks up there. That's him, but not on the table. I'm with you on that.
5: And God, already done that. We have a letter holder. And it's like in a little hallway that, you don't see when you come through the kitchen door, but I hung up a letter holder or a mail holder in the kitchen, put it there. It's not like it's a bill or anything that he's leaving laying there to
1: junk
5: remind
1: mail.
5: Him he's got to pay it. It's just junk mail.
2: Yeah. Listen, this is what you do.
1: Set them on fire.
2: Just start throwing it away.
5: Exactly.
1: That's you.
2: Throw it away. If it's just junk mail, throw it away and see if he even notices. And if he doesn't, just keep on throwing it away.
1: Or even better, you know what? You two have separate cars. Throw it in his car. He'll notice when they're all piled up in his car.
2: Yeah, no, that's true.
1: And that's what I would do.
3: When I get the mail, I go through it before I enter the house and I go through get all the junk mail. It doesn't even make it through the door. I throw it out before I even get
1: Thank
3: to
1: you.
3: The house.
2: Smart idea.
1: Thank you for the call.
2: Very
1: Appreciate
2: smart.
1: You. Oh, my goodness.
2: I
1: these
2: love
1: messages.
2: This text.
1: I want to see if my partner actually cleans the bathroom, so I hid money in places. I know that she doesn't clean. I'm waiting until she finally notices there's money for her when she cleans it to know if she doesn't clean. I want to see if she doesn't clean if she knows the money's not there. Interesting.
2: That's so funny.
1: My wife painted the toilet room in our master bath. It took 2 weeks to notice it. She kept saying, don't you notice anything different about the bathroom? Yeah, that's how we are sometimes.
2: Oh, Lord. My wife leaves her coffee cups on the counter 2 inches away from the sink. That would just blow. Ugh. I literally have been tempted to just throw them away.
3: Yeah.
2: And then Scott, because he loves to drink out of a big mug.
3: Mm-hmm.
2: And then he's going to say, well, what happened to all my big mugs? I don't know. What happened to them?
3: Yeah,
2: I have no idea.
3: You should have put them away.
1: And the best message of the morning. All right, I'll tell you mine. Spouse following all these nudie women pages. So I followed the same pages yesterday. I'm just waiting for him to see my name next to his as the also follows this page. All caps. Take that. You win at life.
2: That's so funny.
1: Thank you. Thank you. Thank you. 99.5 PKR.
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0: this.
1: This is going to make your head spin. There were two teenage softball players from Montana that got the shock of a lifetime. People had thought that they looked very much alike. They're on opposing teams. We find out they're actually long-lost sisters. This is something out of a soap, one of your programs, one of your stories, Dallas. Their families compared details about their biological mother and realized that they were both born in the same hospital. Here are Samantha, Cayenne, and their biological mom.
2: We're just in tears, and it's like, oh my gosh.
3: I look back on the video that we have, and like, we were so awkward to meet each other, but you could just see the excitement.
4: It was crazy because I could see how much we acted alike.
3: I've never had a sister, so I was like, wow, now I get a sister to talk to.
1: What are the odds that they both play softball?
5: I can't even imagine. This is so crazy.
1: They discover each
5: other. What a great story.
1: I know, right?
5: Wow.
1: Makes you wonder, but not enough for me or my sister to take a 23andMe because we're convinced that we have half siblings. We're convinced that there are probably five or six of them out there.
5: You think so?
1: Oh, there's some guy right now at a store.
5: Was daddy a Rolling Stone? Papa.
1: He might have been an avalanche.
5: Really?
1: Yeah, I don't
5: wow.
1: know. I don't know. I know there's probably somebody right now to Dunkin'. Oh, pardon me. Well, I do enjoy a good amount of cream and coffee. This is mainly more cow than it is caffeine.
5: That's great, though. I mean, what a way to find your sibling.
1: At the softball
5: game.
1: I thought I'd share that.

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1: Good morning, everyone. Here's your news update. 32-year-old Jordan Gursky of Manitowoc was taken into custody over the weekend for a weapons complaint. An intoxicated Gursky was waving a gun around a woman and her son Saturday morning. Gursky is being held on several felony and misdemeanor charges. Democratic candidate for Wisconsin Governor David Crowley is hitting the campaign trail alongside Maryland Governor Wes Moore. Crowley pledged to protect health care and education funding from conservative budget cuts. The Milwaukee County executive also highlighted high-profile endorsements from Moore and former President Barack Obama as he framed himself as a voice for working families. And Jordan Love threw for 367 yards and two touchdowns, both to Christian Watson, as the Green Bay Packers beat down the Chicago Bears 31-7 at Lambeau Field Sunday. Green Bay is 3-2 on the season. They'll host the Dallas Cowboys next Sunday in Sunday Night Football. That's your news update.
2: Feeling like summer again today. Partly sunny with near record highs into the lower and middle 80s. Tonight, more clouds arrive. There's a chance of rain or thundershowers, mainly across the north, a low of 60. Partly sunny and cooler tomorrow, a high of 70. From Storm Team 5, I'm meteorologist Jordan Lamer.
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0: us every morning.
1: I was a proud New Jersey resident for like 9 years, and the thing I got used to in New Jersey was, and I'm sorry, nothing is easy as far as when you want something, you got to drive. It's a small state, but man, you got to drive and sit in traffic if you want it. One of those things being, I'm a creature of chain restaurants. Jersey, really not known for the prevalence of chain restaurants. Okay. Yes, you've got Cheesecake Factory.
2: I'd say we had different experiences because I never really had to drive anywhere too far or sit in traffic, but that's because I'm not a huge chain restaurant
1: person. That's why.
2: I like my little mom and pop shops.
1: Well, and they're great. That's nice. But every once in a while, you want a Jamocha shake and a beef and cheddar. So, you know, the only Arby's we had near us was the one at the mall, and they were awful. So I would drive 40 minutes to a different Arby's.
2: That was 40 minutes?
1: Yeah, down the Garden State Parkway and through the river and the woods. And we'd make it an afternoon. We'd go over there. We'd have our Arby's. We'd sit in the parking lot.
2: That is such chungus behavior.
1: That's what we did.
3: No kidding.
1: Wow. Same thing. We didn't
3: Is that you and Aaron?
1: My wife and I, yeah.
2: That's how bad you wanted to meet.
1: What's that?
2: That's how bad you wanted
1: the meats? That's how bad we wanted the meats in the Jamocha shake.
3: Wow.
1: Same thing with the Burger King. We didn't have a Burger King anywhere near my house. We had 18 different Dunkins.
2: Yes, of course.
1: We had a lot of different mom and pop delis. But Burger King, nope, few and far between. I had to stop at the Vince Lombardi service area.
2: Oh, I don't even know where that is.
1: Off the Jersey Turnpike. Okay. Right before exit 70. I could get there in my sleep from here. Anyway.
2: Who needs it that bad?
1: I did. So I would stop there, and that's also where the Nathan's was. So you could go.
2: You're running out of where Nathan's? Mm-hmm.
3: Oh my God!
2: Why did you just go to the Rockaway Mall? They had everything there in the mall.
1: I didn't live near Rockaway. I was up in North Jersey. So anyway, I know you did. So anyway, so I got used to going out of my way. So over the weekend, my wife goes, "Wow, it'd really be great to have one of those Groobies bagels." And I'm like, "Funny you should say that. That's a deli that's not far from the radio station. I love that place." Anyway, so we've gone there a bunch of times. And my kids love the bagels there. I don't know where they source their bagels from. It'd probably be a great idea if I said,
3: You don't think they make them?
1: I don't think they do. I think they source them.
3: Really? I think a New York deli makes their
1: own. Maybe he does. I gotta ask the guy who owns it. I don't know. So anyway, Aaron goes, "Oh, I wish we could. I don't feel like leaving the house, but I wish." And as she's saying that, I'm putting my shoes on. And again, I'm waving my hand in the air. Nothing. Doesn't notice I have a ring on. Anyway. So I said, "Let me go. I will get these bagels for you." "No, it's so far. It's so far." "I live 20 minutes from work. It's not far at all." I said, "We used to travel 45 minutes for Arby's."
2: Yeah.
1: "Let me go. Let me be your hero. Let me be your bagel hero." So I went and I got bagels for her and my kids.
3: That's so nice.
1: And I stopped by work, got some stuff done, came home with the bagels. Anyway, she was very happy. How far out of your way have you gone for something? Others would see it as a major inconvenience. You're like, "No, I will go." You do this with the Walmart. There's the Walmart near you, but you go to the good Walmart.
3: Yes.
1: You don't tell us where it is.
3: Yeah, I'll go to the good Walmart. Yeah. And there's also a Target. I go to the good Target. Mm-hmm. There's different places like that I will go out of my way for. I can't think of any place that I go out of my way for food. But definitely, yeah, that Walmart tops my list.
1: Got it. And if there was something that your animals needed, you would drive literally all night.
3: Absolutely.
1: Yeah.
3: Yes.
1: You would drink those little things they sell at the gas station that you keep the truckers awake all night. Yes. You'd have five of those.
3: Yeah. The yellow jackets or whatever it is they take. Yeah.
1: Lauren, what about you? What would get you to go out of your way? Probably a concert.
2: Yeah, a concert probably. I'm in the same boat as Dallas. For food, if it's not within like 10, 20 minutes of me, sorry. It's not worth it to me.
3: No, I'm not standing in line for it either.
2: And I'm that way with also with Walmarts and Targets too, and like grocery stores. Like, you know, I'm just gonna, you know, whatever's nearby for me, I don't need to go out of my way for it.
1: Just got a message and you're my people. My ex and I'd love to know too, was this your ex's idea, your idea, or both y'all? My ex and I once drove to Kansas City for barbecue.
3: Oh, that's not surprising. Yeah.
1: Mm-hmm. A food trip. That's a whole different realm. Last week, got a message. Last week, we drove to Nashville for In-N-Out. Now, was it worth it?
3: Wow. Is it worth it?
2: It's really good. I love In-N-Out.
1: What do you compare
3: that to? Is it like a Five Guys? Is it better than a Five Guys?
1: It's different. It's different. I see it sort of like a Shake Shack meets. I'm going to get yelled at. It's like a Shake Shack meets Hardee's. And people get really mad when they say that.
2: I was going to say it's a Shake Shack meets Five Guys. Like, I think they have a really good burger and their fries and get them animal style. I really like an In-N-Out.
1: There are people who, if they have to go to LA for anything business, they literally go to the one by the airport. That's the first stop. Like you see a line of Ubers waiting in the drive-thru.
2: When I went to Texas last year, that was the first stop. Right after we got off the airplane, we went right to an In-N-Out.
1: Oh, well, Texas already blown up this morning. So I'll throw it out here for you. How far did you go out of your way for what? Like, you had no business getting in the car and driving 3 hours, but you had to have what? What was it? Food driven. Out of your way for what?
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2: How far out of your way did you go for food? It's not just me. It's not just my wife and my kids. Hi, Chloe. Where did you need to go? You had a craving and you fulfilled it where?
3: I mean, I grew up going to Cookout all the time, and then in college we didn't have one. So I drove an hour and a half to go get Cookout.
2: I'm so embarrassed that I still have never been to Cookout. I'm sorry.
4: Oh, what? I'm shocked.
2: I've never been.
4: Yeah,
2: I gotta go.
4: I'm shocked that you've never been there.
2: Gotta go. And I heard that you can get, for $20, you can get like an entire, like you can
4: you
2: cover
4: can
2: the
4: feed
2: seats.
4: Feed your entire family.
2: Yeah.
4: You could.
2: Yeah. Gotta get to Cookout. I have to. Chloe, thank you so much. You inspired me. Cookout today for
5: first
2: sure.
5: time I had it was 2 a.m. drunk in Nashville, where I was with somebody who was like, you need to try Cookout, and blown away.
2: Everything. Cookout is life. Hi, Allie. Good morning. You went out of your way to eat where?
6: Okay, so mine wasn't food. It was actually for a concert, but it got canceled in Alabama, so me and my best friend hopped on a plane and flew all the way to Texas to see the same concert.
2: Who was the artist, Allie?
6: Who was it?
2: Yeah.
6: It was the Jonas Brothers.
2: Yeah!
5: I'm with you. I mean, I just hopped on a flight to New York to go see Harry Styles. I get it.
4: Wow. Worth your while.
2: The Jonas Brothers. That's awesome. Good for you.
5: The
2: Good
5: Joe Bros.
2: Good for you. Camp Rock for life. Robbie, welcome. How are you, Robbie?
7: Good morning. Good, good, good.
2: Robbie, you're like me. We're like-minded. Where did you go to because you were feeling chungus?
7: Well, it's not me, but my parents will regularly drive to Pigeon Forge just to eat at Sawyer's. There's a breakfast place up in Pigeon Forge called Sawyer's, and they will regularly get up on a Saturday morning and just drive to Pigeon Forge for breakfast.
2: Good for them.
4: Wow.
2: That's amazing. As they should. Good for them. You get to a certain age, it becomes an adventure.
4: Yeah.
2: It's a lot of fun. Thank you, Robbie. I appreciate that.
4: Well, if you don't have anything else going on, nothing's prepped. It's like, hey, road trip.
2: We love your name. So unique. Dagmar, good morning and welcome to the show. You went out of your way to eat where?
8: Hooters.
2: My girl.
8: They have the best hot wings.
2: I will
8: go 30 miles just to get there and have their hot wings, all flats.
2: No drums, all flats. Now, Hooters, they're in my world, too. There is the good Hooters and the bad Hooters. And back when there were a lot more Hooters, now you have to take whatever Hooters you can get because
4: right.
2: there aren't a lot of Hooters left anymore.
4: Mm-hmm.
2: So you got to kind of go.
8: Right.
2: Yeah. But back when I had like multiple choices of Hooters locations, I'd always go, no, that's the good one. All because they had more TVs or I knew they wouldn't put me at a high top table. They had actual booths.
4: Yeah.
2: Yeah. Dagmar, you're not wrong. Hooters is life. Thank you. I said it.
4: Hooters is life.
2: I said it. I'm sorry. You know, one thing I noticed since I started taking Wegovy, I still think... Like, I want it, like life is a buffet,
4: mm-hmm.
2: but then when I sit at that buffet with my tongs...
4: Yeah. You only pick one thing up.
2: Two scoops and I'm done.
4: Yeah.
2: Yeah.
5: Your eyes are bigger than your stomach.
2: They still are.
4: But that's good.
5: Yeah.
4: That's very good.
2: Not financially, but yeah. But physically, it's good. Thank you for all the calls and messages. See any messages that I missed here this morning?
4: Oh my gosh. Kids were little. We'd drive an hour and a half for Krispy Kreme donuts.
2: Yeah. When they weren't a thing everywhere. Yeah.
4: Wow. Now, there's that donut place in Memphis.
2: Oh, we love that place.
4: Gosh. We do
2: so much.
4: Oh, my Lord.
2: It's our favorite place.
4: Mm.
2: We drive 40 minutes to this hole-in-the-wall Japanese place that has the best egg drop soup ever. Well, now tell me where it is because I'll go there. I love egg drop soup.
5: I will drive out of my way for Texas Roadhouse. We used to have one to drive over an hour to get to the closest. Now we have one about 20 minutes away. I'm with you there. Texas Roadhouse, those rolls. Mm.
4: They are so good.
2: Somebody drove to Nashville just for Old Spaghetti Factory. I guess I went to the not good Old Spaghetti Factory. They weren't so good when I went to the one in Denver.
4: Oh, my gosh.
2: We didn't like the Old Spaghetti Factory.
4: The one here was so good.
2: Was it good? Then it
4: went
2: away.
4: My gosh. It was so good. Mm.
2: Wow. Someone's yelling, I know a really good tropical smoothie cafe. Okay, let us know where that is.
4: Those are good, too.
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2: Kincaid and Dallas. But wait, there's more. It's silly this morning. This woman got arrested and it involves a crime that had something to do with a bouncy house. Wow, Dallas.
3: He jumped in and crawled in front of the tiger.
4: Oof.
3: I'll let you know how that ended for him. Mm-hmm. Lauren?
4: You know that feeling when you leave something important behind and immediately panic?
3: Yeah.
4: Imagine realizing you left your wedding dress on a train right before your wedding day.
3: Not good.
2: That could have happened like four times.
4: Yeah.
2: Okay.
4: Yeah.
2: Club, it's next.

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2: But wait, there's more. Kincaid and Dallas.
3: Iowa. Holding back a burp, I'm sorry.
4: Let it go.
5: There you go.
3: That's for you,
5: Iowa.
3: I'm sorry. No, please. I have respect for Iowa. There's a 30-year-old woman, and her name is Shanice. She was arrested after she charged. She was charged after she charged $1,350 on a stolen credit card to rent bounce houses.
4: Oh.
3: Police say she ordered the bouncy houses for Father's Day and the 4th of July, both for parties that involved children at a park. For at least one of the parties, the inflatable was described as a castle. It sounds like she'd been using multiple stolen credit card numbers. At first, Shanice denied buying, renting the bounce houses, and the company has records that link her email and phone number to the orders. Also, she did not return the generator that they provided when she returned the bounce houses.
4: Oh, come on, girl.
3: It's unclear whether, she got the credit, where she got the credit card numbers, but, we don't know whether she had a physical card or it was over the phone. Either way, she's free on $6,000 bond. You can't use, they're going to find you.
4: Yes.
3: When you're in person, anything that involves you showing up in person. I'm not telling you to commit online crimes of stolen credit cards.
4: But I'm just telling you, you're right. If you've got to show your face, they're going to get you.
3: Mm-hmm.
4: Oh.
3: But wait, there's more Dallas.
4: Okay, so there's a wildlife park in Doncaster, England. And this man decided that, the man was pacing near the enclosure where the tigers were at. And he had a pair of headphones on, and he was just kind of going back and forth like he was just listening to something. And then all of a sudden, he decides to scale the barriers and drops inside. He jumps in and crawls in front of the tiger. Mm. Needless to say, he was pronounced dead at the scene.
3: It's awful. I want to say that he knew what would probably happen.
4: I think so, too.
3: It's awful.
4: I mean, people take their lives, that is for sure. It happens all the time, but this is something you don't hear every day of someone doing.
5: On purpose. Like sometimes you hear they accidentally fell in and it's just a tragic, horrible mistake, but not like this.
4: It almost makes you wonder, like, what was he listening to?
3: Yeah.
4: What was he engaged in before he decided to scale the cage?
3: Seems like there was contemplation happening.
4: Yeah.
5: I mean, he
4: jumps in. He doesn't run. He just crawls in front of the tiger. The tiger will not be euthanized.
5: Yeah.
4: Because it's not the tiger's fault.
5: Could you imagine being there, though, while that happened?
4: Just I know.
5: Being a person, yes. Normal person there watching that. Oof.
4: This witness is the one that said she saw him pacing back and forth like he was trying to decide whether or not he was going to do it. And then all of a sudden he did it. So, everybody that was standing there saw what went down.
3: I feel the need to say that if things are feeling bleak in your life, 988 is a resource that you can always call.
4: Look at you.
3: Yeah.
4: I love that.
3: Yeah.
4: Absolutely. Yes. Just a bizarre story. It's just one of those stories. It's going to be everywhere. People are going to talk about it. And it's one of those that make you go, okay, what in the world? What was going on? Lauren.
5: Okay, you know that feeling that when you forget something extremely important and you're already halfway to your destination, wherever you need to be, and you're like, oh my God, I forgot this, and this whole panic sets in?
4: Right.
5: Well, this happened to one New Jersey bride where she forgot her wedding dress on the train while she was going to the airport to catch a flight to go to her wedding. She left the gown behind on the New Jersey Transit train and a day before the wedding. So if you're familiar with any trains, especially the New Jersey train,
3: they never run on time.
5: Not only that, whatever you leave behind, you're probably not getting it back. You'll never see that again. But anyway, as soon as she realized what had happened, she contacted New Jersey Transit and crews across the system sprang into action, and they were able to track down the train, coordinate with each other in real time, searched all the train cars, and somehow located the dress still there, perfectly fine. Nobody had messed with it. It was still up, like, you know, the little, like, the shelf things above the train.
3: Yeah, it's there.
5: Still, just up there. Nobody really touched it or anything like that.
4: That is amazing. Mm-hmm.
5: But here's now the really impressive part. So she's at the airport. Her flight's about to take off. She's getting married the next day. She doesn't have time to run back and go get the dress. So they were able to, somebody who worked at the New Jersey Transit was able to get to the airport, rush the dress to her, and give it to her just 20 minutes before the flight departed.
3: Okay. Crazy.
5: Crazy.
4: That person should have a week off and a paid vacation by this woman and her family.
5: She should have invited them to the wedding.
3: I agree.
5: And we'll come on the honeymoon too while you're at it.
4: Yes.
5: How crazy. Because when I first saw this story, I was like, girl, sorry. You're never seeing that dress again. 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
4: Yeah.
5: But wait, that's all.
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20: I'm Ashley Dvorkin with a Fox Celebrity Profile with Will Forte and Lana Condor of the live-action mixed-with-animation movie Coyote vs. Acme, which follows Wile E. Coyote hiring a lawyer to take on Acme for all those faulty gadgets. Which of the cartoon characters might have been the toughest to work with? Who's the prankster?
21: I'll tell you, I am not going to rat out any of these animated characters. You know, honestly, it was such a thrill. While we were doing it, it was a very fun shoot, but a lot of times it just didn't register the gravity of what you were doing. You're acting with these icons, and so it's a really cool, special thing.
22: I'd echo what Will said, and there were definitely times where, an example is just when we were filming the Carrot Festival with Bugs Bunny, and I remember you almost like leave your body for a second, and you realize, oh my God, I'm in a scene with arguably one of the most iconic cartoon characters ever?
20: Ashley Dvorkin,

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5: Your home of My Little Secret, Kincaid and Dallas. Remember last week we had the secret, how could you forget, the woman whose mom is sadly terminally ill, and mom on her deathbed pulls daughter aside and says, listen, there's something I got to tell you. Your dad might not be your real dad. You see, a week before the wedding at my bachelorette party, we had some entertainment, and I'm not sure. What do you do with that? Something was done.
6: Daddy's a stripper.
5: Save that, please. Gonna need that one for later on. We've got an update to that My Little Secret, and it's coming up.

0: Kate and Dallas. Shh. My little secret.
1: Hi. So I'm the one whose mom is terminally ill, and she suspects that the entertainment at her bachelorette party is actually my father. And
2: the stripper.
1: The stripper.
2: Yes.
1: And I was just calling back with a little update.
3: You were going to get a sample from your
2: get some hair.
3: Your dad, and see
1: yes.
3: if your dad was a match or not.

0: depending on what happened, we would know what was going on.
1: Yes, so I was able to do that, and the results came back, and she was right. He is not my biological father.
0: Wow.
2: Oh, wow.
1: Yeah. Yeah.
0: So what do we do now? Are we going to go on 23andMe and try to find this person from years ago? Can I ask what decade you were born in?
1: I was born in the 80s.
0: Okay.
1: Hmm. Yeah.
0: So this is quite a bit of years ago. Sorry, don't mean to make you. I've been through enough.
1: But this is old.
0: This is 40-something years ago.
1: Yeah, but I don't even know like how to begin to do that. Like, obviously, internet, all that's so different back then. Like, there's not really, you know, there's not like a website. It was like, oh, who was working with this entertainment company at this time?
0: Do you remember? My mom remembers a silver boombox and a banana hammock.
3: Wow.
1: Yeah, exactly.
0: Well,
1: so I don't.
2: But can't you do the 23andMe thing
0: and try to find some siblings
2: yeah. or something?
0: We know way too much about this, sadly.
2: Yeah.
1: Yeah. Yeah, you guys are experts. I'm glad I came to you. I think that'll be my plan, to do the 23andMe and like just try and go from there. But so it's shocking.
2: Are you going to really tell shocking. Your dad, the man that you think thought your dad was your dad?
1: No, he's going through so much right now with my mom.
2: Yeah.
1: That I don't think I'll tell him, but I'm definitely talking to my mom about it.
0: For sure.
1: And seeing what she thinks. So, yeah, I don't know. I just can't, I can't believe it. It feels like my whole life was sort of a lie and I've been misled and all of that.
0: I hope that all the information that you seek is out there. And
2: also, is this one of those things, I always want to ask somebody that found this out. Do you wish you had not known? Do you wish she just went to grave? You know,
1: I wish that I didn't have to carry the weight of this information. Like, it's too much. I wish she just would have kept it to herself.
2: Yeah.
0: Sorry. Thank you for calling
2: for
0: us back.
2: Update.
0: Good luck with everything, and I'm sorry for all you're going through.
1: Thank you. I really appreciate it.
4: Are you ready?
5: But wait, there's more. The stories that come up with are insane.
4: Every morning.
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10: 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A newborn baby was found dead in a laundry bin in Wichita Falls, Texas in 1988. Now, nearly four decades later, thanks to genetic genealogy, the cold case has ended with a guilty plea. Tammy Sue Kearns, who now lives in Atlanta, pleaded guilty to second-degree murder and faces up to life in prison. The baby boy was found August 4th, 1988, in a laundry bin in a laundromat wrapped in linens from the U.S. Air Force Regional Hospital at Shepherd Air Force Base. At the time, every known pregnant person and newborn on base was accounted for. The Air Force Office of Special Investigations reopened the case in 2015. In 2022, tissue samples were submitted for forensic testing. That work led them to Kearns in 2025. She confessed that she was the baby's mother. Investigators say she was working as an X-ray technician at the Air Force Base Hospital and admitted to placing her hand over the newborn's mouth until he stopped crying and breathing before putting him in the laundry van, cleaning the room, and going back to work. 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I'm Gianna Gelosi with your Fox True Crime Minute.
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8: 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It was about 13 years ago that American Idol contestant Caleb Flynn went on the show gushing that his wife Ashley had encouraged him to audition. Now he's standing trial in her murder. Investigators accuse the former music pastor of fatally shooting his wife of almost 16 years and staging the crime scene to make it look like she was shot by an intruder. The 40-year-old was arrested in February, days after calling 911 to report that someone broke into their Tip City, Ohio home and killed his wife while he was in their daughter's room. Prosecutors have been hush-hush about the investigation and haven't offered up a motive or described the alleged cover-up of the crime. People magazine reports the couple's two daughters and Flynn's alleged mistress are set to testify at the trial. Flynn has pleaded not guilty to charges of aggravated murder, among other things. If he's convicted of the most serious charge, he could be sentenced to life in prison without parole. 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I'm Gianna Gelosi with your Fox True Crime Minute.
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0: like summer again today. Partly sunny with near record highs into the lower and middle 80s. Tonight, more clouds arrive. There's a chance of rain or thundershowers, mainly across the north, a low of 60. Partly sunny and cooler tomorrow, a high of 70. From Storm Team 5, I'm meteorologist Jordan Lamer.
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I'm Mike Walsh. Appreciate you hanging out. Got some Miranda Lambert coming up, little Ella Langley. This is Aldean talking to his own heart. 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

say it. I used to roll in some snakeskin boots. Oh, I did. White snakeskin boots. Yeah. With my bootcut Levi's. Miranda Lambert, Ella Langley, Snakeskin Boots, 99.5 PKR. What's

5PKR. So did Ben Johnson keep a shirt on in the locker room? The losing locker room? Matt LaFleur pulled his pants down and paddled his little bare butt. A double bubble victory Monday. Ain't a bad.

PKR. I'm Mike Walsh. Dolly Parton recorded a message for CMA's Music Teachers of Excellence event before she passed. You know, she said, "I've always believed that music brings people together, but none of that happens without dedicated teachers." Dolly Parton, not about the empty words. Sorry, Corey Kent, 99.5 PKR.

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9: This is Fox on Health. The next time you have a choice to take the elevator or the stairs, recent research suggests you could do your heart a favor by taking the stairs. A study finding people who often climb stairs have a 39% lower risk of dying from heart-related issues than those who don't. Researchers say taking just 6 flights of stairs a day, which should take less than 3 minutes, can decrease your risk of heart disease. It also regulates and lowers blood pressure, blood sugar, and cholesterol levels. The author of the study says taking the stairs is a practical and often overlooked way to build physical activity into daily life. Researchers do note stairs aren't for everyone because of pressure on joints and arthritis. Someone in the United States has a heart attack about every 40 seconds. Heart disease is the leading cause of death in the U.S., accounting for 1 in every 5 deaths. For more health news, go to foxnewshealth.com. I'm Lisa Brady with Fox on Health.
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1: By the time we got to our last shows this summer, we were a lot more comfortable in that space. And we got to a point actually where we could experiment with taking songs in and out of the set. I think the first couple of shows, the first year, it was we kind of painted ourselves into a corner because we didn't really know how the flow of the show would go. We were just trying to make it look great, sound great. So this year, and by the time, especially when we were done, we were throwing songs in and out. We were much more comfortable with it, and that was one of the most amazing experiences of my life, to take my fans on a journey like that. It was just

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99.5 PKR. I'm Mike Walsh. Coming up, we've got some Dan and Shay, some Jelly Roll, and some Thomas Rhett, because we've got a national keyword coming up. Your chance to see Thomas Rhett in Vegas. This is Blake Shelton. 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
1: I'm Monica DeLuca. It was all about the MTV Video Music Awards this past weekend, Taylor Swift becoming the most awarded artist in VMA's history. She's now won a total of 33 Moon Person trophies, surpassing Beyoncé's 30. Among Swift's wins, Video of the Year for The Fate of Ophelia. She also received the first ever Artist Director Honors. She's dedicated her Video of the Year award to the late Dolly Parton. And Madonna also taking home some wins, including Artist of the Year. In that category, she beat Taylor Swift, Ariana Grande, Bruno Mars, Sabrina Carpenter, and Morgan Wallen. And the Nor'easter, spoiling some fun for music fans in Maryland. The three-day Ocean's Calling Music Festival was canceled. The headliners were supposed to be Dave Matthews Band, 21 Pilots, and Mumford & Sons. That's Fox Rocks on Fox News.
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1: This is Fox on Health. The next time you have a choice to take the elevator or the stairs, recent research suggests you could do your heart a favor by taking the stairs. A study finding people who often climb stairs have a 39% lower risk of dying from heart-related issues than those who don't. Researchers say taking just 6 flights of stairs a day, which should take less than 3 minutes, can decrease your risk of heart disease. It also regulates and lowers blood pressure, blood sugar, and cholesterol levels. The author of the study says taking the stairs is a practical and often overlooked way to build physical activity into daily life. Researchers do note stairs aren't for everyone because of pressure on joints and arthritis. Someone in the United States has a heart attack about every 40 seconds. Heart disease is the leading cause of death in the U.S., accounting for 1 in every 5 deaths. For more health news, go to foxnewshealth.com. I'm Lisa Brady with Fox on Health.
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3: 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Just play the game one way. You hit a ball in the gap, run. 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
4: This is Fox on Health. Every year in the United States, there are more than 672,000 divorces. That's according to the Centers for Disease Control and Prevention. But have you ever heard of a food divorce? It's a newer trend that might be hurting your relationship. It's when you and your partner are eating meals separately. There are several reasons why this can happen: conflicting work schedules, different diet plans, or even food intolerances. The Mayo Clinic says separate eating leads to a lack of reconnecting instead of the chance to build stronger emotional bonds and even reduce stress. Tanya Freirich is a North Carolina-based registered dietitian nutritionist and tells Fox News Digital, if so many Americans are eating every meal alone for many days or most of their days, that certainly can't be great for mental health or well-being. Noting communities all around the world for thousands of years have come together around mealtimes. For more health news, go to foxnewshealth.com. I'm Lisa Brady with Fox on Health.
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5: 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It was about 13 years ago that American Idol contestant Caleb Flynn went on the show gushing that his wife Ashley had encouraged him to audition. Now he's standing trial in her murder. Investigators accuse the former music pastor of fatally shooting his wife of almost 16 years and staging the crime scene to make it look like she was shot by an intruder. The 40-year-old was arrested in February, days after calling 911 to report that someone broke into their Tip City, Ohio home and killed his wife while he was in their daughter's room. Prosecutors have been hush-hush about the investigation and haven't offered up a motive or described the alleged cover-up of the crime. People magazine reports the couple's two daughters and Flynn's alleged mistress are set to testify at the trial. Flynn has pleaded not guilty to charges of aggravated murder, among other things. If he's convicted of the most serious charge, he could be sentenced to life in prison without parole. 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I'm Gianna Gelosi with your Fox True Crime Minute.
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summer again today. Partly sunny with near record highs into the lower and middle 80s. Tonight, more clouds arrive. There's a chance of rain or thundershowers, mainly across the north, a low of 60. Partly sunny and cooler tomorrow, a high of 70. From Storm Team 5, I'm Meteor.

PKR. I'm Mike Walsh. You're not waking up in the morning with Kincaid in Dallas. And their first national keyword to see Thomas Rhett? You need to rethink some things. Luke Carr.

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3: 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The remake of what many consider one of the greatest video games of all time, The Legend of Zelda Ocarina of Time. New features include real-time vocal humming, which will let you play the ocarina instrument in-game. 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
6: I'm Gianna Gelosi with your Fox True Crime Minute. The South Carolina judge has selected the location for Alec Murdaugh's retrial on charges alleging he killed his wife and son, ordering it to occur some 80 miles from the site of the original trial. Judge Deborah McCaslin ruled last month that the retrial cannot take place in the 14th Circuit, finding the disgraced lawyer would be unable to receive a fair and impartial trial in Colleton County. So, September 8th, she said she's moving the trial to Sumter County, arguing it's best suited to accommodate the needs of the case and has the proper security and infrastructure. Judge McCaslin scheduled the retrial for April 5th, 2027. The South Carolina Supreme Court overturned Murdaugh's 2023 murder conviction earlier this year, citing jury interference by the Colleton County Court Clerk. Murdaugh, however, remains in prison after pleading guilty to separate financial crimes. He was sentenced to 27 years on state charges and 40 years on federal charges. There's more on this story at foxnews.com or subscribe to the Fox True Crime Podcast. 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
4: I'm Gianna Gelosi with your Fox True Crime Minute. A former Ohio music pastor and American Idol contestant, Caleb Flynn, has been sentenced to life without the possibility of parole for killing his wife, Ashley, in their Dayton area home earlier this year. Prosecutors say Flynn's wife was defenseless in bed when he shot her and then faked a home invasion to mislead investigators. But Flynn's lover, Aaliyah Botner, testified in court that he talked about hating his wife and having thoughts of killing her. The 40-year-old maintained his innocence at sentencing on an aggravated murder charge, crying and shaking as he read a statement apologizing to his two kids, saying they are his greatest joy in life. The girls were 9 and 11 when their mother was killed and didn't appear in court, but other family members read their written statements. Alyssa wrote, "I love you deeply with all my heart, and it's sad that you can't love anyone but yourself." Her sister Ava wrote, "My heart aches to see you hurt," adding, "but it was your choice to have that affair." 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I'm Gianna Gelosi with your Fox True Crime Minute.
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1: I'm Gianna Gelosi with your Fox True Crime Minute. A newborn baby was found dead in a laundry bin in Wichita Falls, Texas in 1988. Now, nearly four decades later, thanks to genetic genealogy, the cold case has ended with a guilty plea. Tammy Sue Kearns, who now lives in Atlanta, pleaded guilty to second-degree murder and faces up to life in prison. The baby boy was found August 4th, 1988, in a laundry bin in a laundromat wrapped in linens from the U.S. Air Force Regional Hospital at Shepherd Air Force Base. At the time, every known pregnant person and newborn on base was accounted for. The Air Force Office of Special Investigations reopened the case in 2015. In 2022, tissue samples were submitted for forensic testing. That work led them to Kearns in 2025. She confessed that she was the baby's mother. Investigators say she was working as an X-ray technician at the Air Force Base Hospital and admitted to placing her hand over the newborn's mouth until he stopped crying and breathing before putting him in the laundry van, cleaning the room, and going back to work. 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I'm Gianna Gelosi with your Fox True Crime Minute.
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1: To celebrate 40 years of The Legend of Zelda, Nintendo announced a year-long tribute to the iconic adventure series. 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The remake of what many consider one of the greatest video games of all time, The Legend of Zelda Ocarina of Time. New features include real-time vocal humming, which will let you play the ocarina instrument in-game. And best of all, the control overhauls. 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Eamon Dignam, Fox News.
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4: High 60s to around 70 this afternoon. Could be a brief sprinkle this evening. Otherwise, partly cloudy and mild. A low of 50.

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16: The White House has removed one of its newly launched web games from arcade.gov, following a veiled copyright warning from the Tetris company. Build the Wall used falling Tetris-style blocks to direct players to erect a barricade. The Tetris brand publicly distanced itself from the effort on social media, noting they take copyright infringement very seriously. Four other games still remain hosted on the government portal, alongside a coming-soon mystery slot. Sony's PlayStation Studios has officially pulled the plug on director Hideo Kojima's upcoming action espionage game, Pheasant. The project is widely viewed as a spiritual successor to Kojima's seminal Metal Gear Solid franchise, which he was forced to leave behind following his departure from publisher Konami in 2015. Sony reportedly stepped away over budgetary concerns, but Microsoft's Xbox swooped in almost immediately to take Sony's place. Eamon Dignam, Fox News.
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99.5 PKR. I'm Mike Walsh. So, Travis, Kelce, and Taylor Swift are having issues with their neighbors. Who would have thought? 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

0: 99.5 PKR. I'm Mike Walsh. Thanks for listening. Got some Morgan Wallen coming up. This is Cody Johnson and Horseback.
1: He's a ranch hand in a pinch, man. Hotter than the red on the cattle brand. Cause she's a gold digger with a quick trigger. A cast iron skillet swinging lid flipper. Now he's a double wide on the county line. Sipping on a six pack of Lone Star Light. She did him dirty, took him to the cleaners. Now

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She never liked him,

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1: More Halloween events are popping up in your favorite game soon. For the first time in Pokemon Pocopia, players will get all new Pokemon to reintroduce into the Wasteland Island that Ditto is rebuilding from scratch, plus a new candy currency. I'm hoping to see a Poltergeist, a ghost Pokemon made out of matcha tea powder. And over in Bethesda's Fallout 76, the yearly event will once again center around diseased ghouls known in-game as the Scorched, who will spawn wearing Halloween costumes.
2: We have received numerous reports of corpses.
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2: We're associated with a violent group paying homage to the serial killer known the Pint-Sized Slasher.
1: Along with the ability to leave candy outside your player-built camp so others can stop by to trick-or-treat. Eamon Dignam, Fox News.
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1: World Polio Day is coming Saturday, October 24th. Polio has almost entirely been eradicated, with only 29 cases of type 1 reported this year in the entire world. For 45 years, Rotary International has been dedicated to eradicating this debilitating disease. On World Polio Day, Saturday, October 24th, join Rotary for a short walk, leaving from the Oshkosh Marriott Waterfront Hotel in downtown Oshkosh at 10 a.m. The goal is to raise awareness of the important work still being done to eradicate polio. Find more on the events page at 99.5pkr.com.
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3: 44 attorneys general signed a letter urging federal lawmakers to reject the Kids Internet and Digital Safety Act, or KIDS Act for short. This bipartisan group believes the KIDS Act creates too many broad exceptions that big tech companies can exploit. For example, they argue the language as is would allow companies to research how to increase kid or teen use within the platform, all while labeling it vaguely as safety research. Attorneys general are fighting on behalf of parents like Lori Schott, who lost her daughter, Annalie. After her daughter's death, Schott says her family found evidence that the platform she used encouraged her to end her own life.
4: When this version came out of the House Kids Act, you know, it was missing a strong duty of care. You know, to require platforms to take responsibility for preventing sexual exploitation, suicide, self-harm, content, what took my daughter's life.
3: With Fox on Tech, Kelly Saberi, Fox Business.

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5: High 60s to around 70 this afternoon. Could be a brief sprinkle this evening, otherwise partly cloudy and mild, a low of 57. Sunny and windy tomorrow, a high of 83, and then Sunday, 79. From Storm Team 5, I'm meteorologist Jordan Lamers.
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99.5 PKR. I'm Mike Walsh. Steve Edwards is coming up, and he's got an all-new national keyword. Your chance to wing off to Vegas and see Thomas Rhett coming up after 2. This is Scotty McCreary, Hootie and the Blowfish, Bottle Rockets. Yep.

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5: I'm Gianna Gelosi with your Fox True Crime Minute. The man accused of orchestrating rapper Tupac Shakur's killing was convicted in the 1996 Las Vegas drive-by shooting.
6: We, the jury in the above-entitled case, find the defendant, Dwayne Keith Davis, as follows. Count one, murder with use of a deadly weapon. Guilty of first-degree murder with use of a deadly weapon.
5: Jurors unanimously found Dwayne Keefe D. Davis guilty of the murder that has gripped hip-hop fans for nearly 30 years. Prosecutors argued the 63-year-old was a shot caller for the Southside Compton Crips in Los Angeles and sought revenge on Shakur after he attacked his nephew. Davis was never accused of pulling the trigger, but under Nevada law, someone who helps another person commit murder can be convicted of the crime. Prosecutors say Davis is the only person alive who rode in the same car as the shooter 3 decades ago. He was charged in 2023 after writing a book prosecutors say detailed his involvement. Davis faces a life sentence and will be sentenced October 13th. 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I'm Gianna Gelosi with your Fox True Crime Minute.
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4: Take a pause.
5: It's called EHD, and it's reported to be killing deer in Michigan, Missouri, Pennsylvania, and especially Wisconsin, where Aaron Larson is deer herd health specialist for the state's Department of Natural Resources.
6: EHD is epizootic hemorrhagic disease. It primarily affects our white-tailed deer. It's spread by midges or really small insects and noceums.
5: EHD isn't quite as deadly in southern and western states where deer have built up an immunity. But as for deer in central U.S. states,
6: there really isn't anything that can be done with it being spread by those midges. What we do know is when we get a hard frost, it'll kill back those adult midges and basically stop the spread.
5: Is there any chance humans can contract this, maybe by eating venison?
6: Well, the virus is not a risk to humans. The virus also doesn't last in a carcass. So the carcass of the deer is also not a risk to the spread or to humans at all.
5: Take a pause. Jill Nato, Fox News.
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0: 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Dylan Scott's Dear Big City, his own experience of leaving Louisiana to pursue a music career in Nashville. A lot of connections here in this song, Dear Big City on PKR.
1: Dear Big City, I know you're busy. 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

sit back and think about them good old days, the way we were raising our southern ways. 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

0: Rosella Langley on PKR canceled her recent Oklahoma show because of a serious threat that was phoned in. 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
1: I'm Gianna Gelosi with your Fox True Crime Minute. The man accused of orchestrating rapper Tupac Shakur's killing was convicted in the 1996 Las Vegas drive-by shooting.
2: We, the jury in the above-entitled case, find the defendant, Dwayne Keith Davis, as follows. Count one, murder with use of a deadly weapon. Guilty of first-degree murder with use of a deadly weapon.
1: Jurors unanimously found Dwayne Keefe D. Davis guilty of the murder that has gripped hip-hop fans for nearly 30 years. Prosecutors argued the 63-year-old was a shot caller for the Southside Compton Crips in Los Angeles and sought revenge on Shakur after he attacked his nephew. Davis was never accused of pulling the trigger, but under Nevada law, someone who helps another person commit murder can be convicted of the crime. Prosecutors say Davis is the only person alive who rode in the same car as the shooter three decades ago. He was charged in 2023 after writing a book prosecutors say detailed his involvement. Davis faces a life sentence and will be sentenced October 13th. 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I'm Gianna Gelosi with your Fox True Crime Minute.
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1: This is Fox on Justice. I sat down with Lindsey Clancy's attorney, Kevin Reddington, one-on-one. Reddington is facing criticism for immediately publicly targeting the holdout juror who refused to vote not guilty by reason of insanity. Jurors have accused the holdout of not following the law on reasonable doubt.
2: I didn't dox anybody on that case. All I said was that I was upset about the verdict that was never returned.
1: Reddington also has a message for those who believe conspiracies that her then-husband, Patrick Clancy, killed their three children.
2: Maybe you get a chance to listen to that 911 tape, and then you look me in the eye and tell me that you think Patrick Clancy did this. What this guy has been through is horrific.
1: Lindsey Clancy is back in court on September 29th. Reddington filed a motion asking the judge to enter a finding of not guilty, arguing the prosecution has inadequate evidence to prove its case. He'll also argue the case should be dismissed, a retrial denied, on double jeopardy grounds. Brian Yenis, Fox News.

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3: World Polio Day is coming Saturday, October 24th. Polio has almost entirely been eradicated, with only 29 cases of type 1 reported this year in the entire world. For 45 years, Rotary International has been dedicated to eradicating this debilitating disease. On World Polio Day, Saturday, October 24th, join Rotary for a short walk, leaving from the Oshkosh Marriott Waterfront Hotel in downtown Oshkosh at 10 a.m. The goal is to raise awareness of the important work still being done to eradicate polio. 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
4: High 60s to around 70 this afternoon. Could be a brief sprinkle this evening, otherwise partly cloudy and mild, a low of 57. Sunny and windy tomorrow, a high of 83, and then Sunday, 79. From Storm Team 5, I'm meteorologist Jordan Lamers.
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99.5 PKR, Riley Green's announced all of his 2027 That's Just Me tour dates recently. We already knew about the July date at American Family Insurance Amphitheater. It's changed my mind. We'll speak to him more with Country News Now, next on PKR.

0: When it comes to news, we're first in country. Country News Now. Riley Green announced his 2027 That's Just Me tour, and the tour toy box is ready to go.
1: We got a trailer with the workout equipment in it. 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We try to find something to get into and break up the monotony of just being on the road, you know, and get out and enjoy the weather a little bit.
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1: 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It was about 13 years ago that American Idol contestant Caleb Flynn went on the show gushing that his wife Ashley had encouraged him to audition. Now he's standing trial in her murder. Investigators accuse the former music pastor of fatally shooting his wife of almost 16 years and staging the crime scene to make it look like she was shot by an intruder. The 40-year-old was arrested in February, days after calling 911 to report that someone broke into their Tip City, Ohio home and killed his wife while he was in their daughter's room. Prosecutors have been hush-hush about the investigation and haven't offered up a motive or described the alleged cover-up of the crime. People magazine reports the couple's two daughters and Flynn's alleged mistress are set to testify at the trial. Flynn has pleaded not guilty to charges of aggravated murder, among other things. If he's convicted of the most serious charge, he could be sentenced to life in prison without parole. There's more on the story at foxnews.com or subscribe to the Fox True Crime podcast. I'm Gianna Gelosi with your Fox True Crime Minute.
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2: 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You converse with Slack's chatbot. 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Adobe already offers similar integrations with ChatGPT and will soon offer them for Google's Gemini AI. 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
1: We've been to both Carolinas, seen a big Montana sky, driven up and down the coast a few times, London, Paris, paradise. But ain't got much memory of the scenes, come to think I missed them all.

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That sunset, cliffs by the sea, and the night rolled in. 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

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A win is a win is a win. Game two. Brewers going for it tonight. 4 o'clock. A nice late afternoon game at American Family Field. 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

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Steve Edwards, congratulations to Little Chute Middle School, recognized as one of 8 schools across the state, Blue Ribbon Schools, for high-performing students. PKR. 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
1: Halloween continues to dominate the gaming world as the hero shooter arena gear up for their spooky seasons. Over in Marvel Rivals, Rocket Raccoon, Blade, and Deadpool will all be dressed to impress alongside some of the rest of the roster. Meanwhile, Blizzard's Overwatch is launching its own packed Halloween slate. Beyond spooky cosmetics and an anime crossover with solo leveling, Blizzard is introducing a new vampire-inspired support hero named Doctrine.
2: Won't you join me to indulge in your true potential? A life untethered from regret.
1: After escaping from a prison hidden under an Icelandic volcanic fissure that also doubles as a new escort map. Watchpoint, Grimsvötun. Fan-favorite hacker Sombra gets a massive overhaul as she shifts from a damage to a tactical support role, while Roadhog, the tank, gains a devastating new trash compactor mode. That ability is designed to swallow enemy bullets and then fire them right back at those who shot them. Aim and dig them. Fox News.
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2: This is Fox on Health. October is Breast Cancer Awareness Month. The National Breast Cancer Foundation says 1 in 8 women will be diagnosed with that type of cancer in their lifetime. This year alone, that's more than 382,000 women. It's the second most common cancer in American women behind skin cancers. This month is a time to increase awareness and emphasize the importance of early detection and support. 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Then a few years later, in 1992, the pink ribbon was established as the symbol for breast cancer awareness and fundraising efforts. The foundation says since the month was first established, breast cancer death rates in the U.S. have dropped by around 44% due to greater awareness, increases in early detection, and advancements in treatment. 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I'm Lisa Brady with Fox on Health.
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1: World Polio Day is coming Saturday, October 24. Polio has almost entirely been eradicated, with only 29 cases of type 1 reported this year in the entire world. For 45 years, Rotary International has been dedicated to eradicating this debilitating disease. On World Polio Day, Saturday, October 24th, join Rotary for a short walk, leaving from the Oshkosh Marriott Waterfront Hotel in downtown Oshkosh at 10 a.m. The goal is to raise awareness of the important work still being done to eradicate polio. Find more on the events page at 99.5pkr.com.
2: After a warm and sunny weekend, we will see rain showers return during the overnight hours, with lows dropping down towards 60 degrees. Tuesday returns to mostly sunny skies with daytime highs around 70. With Storm Team 5, I'm meteorologist Nathan Himsel.
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10: Internet creepypasta, Slender Man, and multiple animatronics from Five Nights at Freddy's, including Freddy Fazbear. That doesn't necessarily mean that's it for Halloween for the Battle Royale. Last year, they announced Wednesday Addams late into the event. But those are some of the heavy hitters. Eamon Dignam, Fox News.
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It's been on for a little bit, never coming back on PKR.

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0: This is Fox on Health. A new study finds overdiagnosis in breast cancer screenings is much less common than once thought. Researchers say fewer than 5% of cancers detected during screening would not have harmed a woman's health during her life. Earlier estimates put overdiagnosis at 30 to 50% of cases detected by screenings. The study team combined and analyzed data from 8 prominent clinical trials of mammography and breast cancer screening and compared those clinical trial results against long-term data from Denmark. The researchers say earlier studies were inaccurate because they tracked breast cancer screenings for a limited period of time, adding the benefits of detecting breast cancer early and preventing premature death will outweigh the small risk of unnecessary treatment. That study appears in the Journal of the National Cancer Institute. Centers for Disease Control and Prevention saying breast cancer is the second most common cancer for women in the U.S. For more health news, go to foxnewshealth.com. I'm Lisa Brady with Fox on Health.
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2: Halloween continues to dominate the gaming world as the Hero Shooter Arena gear up for their spooky seasons. Over in Marvel Rivals, Rocket Raccoon, Blade, and Deadpool will all be dressed to impress alongside some of the rest of the roster. Meanwhile, Blizzard's Overwatch is launching its own packed Halloween slate. Beyond spooky cosmetics and an anime crossover with solo leveling, Blizzard is introducing a new vampire-inspired support hero named Doctrine.
3: Won't you join me to indulge in your true potential? A life untethered from regret.
2: After escaping from a prison hidden under an Icelandic volcanic fissure that also doubles as a new escort map. Watchpoint, Grimsvötun. Fan-favorite hacker Sombra gets a massive overhaul as she shifts from a damage to a tactical support role, while Roadhog, the tank, gains a devastating new trash compactor mode. That ability is designed to swallow enemy bullets and then fire them right back at those who shot them. Eamon Dignam, Fox News.
4: After a warm and sunny weekend, we will see rain showers return during the overnight hours, with lows dropping down towards 60 degrees. Tuesday returns to mostly sunny skies with daytime highs around 70. With Storm Team 5, I'm meteorologist Nathan Himsel.
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7: My first show at the Sphere was in the summer of 2025, and so there was a lot of uncertainty that went into that. Those first few shows at Sphere in Vegas, we prepared for it, but you really don't know what that's like until you get up there. We worked really hard on the content. We worked really hard on the show. It allowed us to do a different show than we do in stadiums.

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8: The United Nations AI for Good Global Commission held its first meeting in Geneva, Switzerland. It brought together top tech executives and heads of state to lay out guardrails and a path forward for AI. The meeting comes after the UN's first ever AI governance summit, where UN Secretary General Antonio Guterres argued innovation needs guardrails.
9: Experiment is being run on our own societies without a plan and without consent. And that is not sustainable, and it is not acceptable.
8: The Commission's goals include promoting public trust in AI, building infrastructure, and accelerating the use of artificial intelligence around the world. But of course, there is the risk of overregulation. That, plus the growing popularity of open source models from China, have AI policy experts arguing that the U.S. has to be part of the regulation conversation. For Fox on Tech, I'm Madison Allworth, Fox Business.
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1: This is Fox on Health. Football season is well underway, which means players ranging from youth leagues all the way to the pros are suiting up to hit the field, while experts look for ways to improve safety and player performance. John Desjardins is a professor in the bioengineering department at Clemson University. He says football helmets evolve over time to help improve safety for players of all ages. Through a combination of lab experiments and computer modeling, he and his team are able to recreate scenarios on the football field. And part of their latest project focuses on the noise heard inside football helmets when players collide and what the level of acoustic damage could be on a per-play basis. Meantime, even with safety advancements, experts are reminding athletes that helmets are not concussion-proof, and it's up to the players to use them correctly, which can boost their chances of walking off the field. For more health news, go to foxnewshealth.com. I'm Lisa Brady with Fox on Health.
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8: The United Nations AI for Good Global Commission held its first meeting in Geneva, Switzerland. It brought together top tech executives and heads of state to lay out guardrails and a path forward for AI. The meeting comes after the UN's first ever AI governance summit, where UN Secretary General Antonio Guterres argued innovation needs guardrails.
9: Experiment is being run on our own societies without a plan and without consent. And that is not sustainable, and it is not acceptable.
8: The Commission's goals include promoting public trust in AI, building infrastructure, and accelerating the use of artificial intelligence around the world. But of course, there is the risk of overregulation. That, plus the growing popularity of open source models from China, have AI policy experts arguing that the U.S. has to be part of the regulation conversation. For Fox on Tech, I'm Madison Allworth, Fox Business.
10: After a warm and sunny weekend, we will see rain showers return during the overnight hours, with lows dropping down towards 60 degrees. Tuesday returns to mostly sunny skies with daytime highs around 70. With Storm Team 5, I'm meteorologist Nathan Himsel.
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99.5 PKR with Corey Kent there. And a flyaway keyword that could get you there. Las Vegas, we're talking to see Thomas Rhett. 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

got a girl from the south side, got braids in her hair. 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

99.5 PKR, big win over the Bears, improving the Packers as far as the critics are concerned. It's better that way. Vikings, incredible defense. They're 5-0 on the season. And there is Monday Night Football tonight. You got the Bills visiting the Rams after 7. PKR.

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6: 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Chat Power Season 2, Glenn Powell is back as disgraced quarterback Russ Holiday. Still disguised as college football walk-on Chad Powers. This season, the lie gets harder to keep. Coach Hudson and teammate Jerry grow suspicious of Chad's odd behavior off the field. And Ricky, who already knows the truth, may be the only one who can keep the scheme alive.
9: This case has it all.
6: On Hulu, Welcome to the Family, The Murder of Dan Markall, a new docuseries digs into the 2014 killing of the Florida State Law professor, a murder-for-hire plot. Tangled up in a bitter custody battle. That's Fox Tube on Fox News.
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4: This is Fox on Health. The next time you have a choice to take the elevator or the stairs, recent research suggests you could do your heart a favor by taking the stairs. A study finding people who often climb stairs have a 39% lower risk of dying from heart-related issues than those who don't. Researchers say taking just 6 flights of stairs a day, which should take less than 3 minutes, can decrease your risk of heart disease. It also regulates and lowers blood pressure, blood sugar, and cholesterol levels. The author of the study says taking the stairs is a practical and often overlooked way to build physical activity into daily life. Researchers do note stairs aren't for everyone because of pressure on joints and arthritis. Someone in the United States has a heart attack about every 40 seconds. Heart disease is the leading cause of death in the U.S., accounting for 1 in every 5 deaths. For more health news, go to foxnewshealth.com. I'm Lisa Brady with Fox on Health.
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0: take a pause.
1: It's called EHD, and it's reported to be killing deer in Michigan, Missouri, Pennsylvania, and especially Wisconsin, where Aaron Larson is deer herd health specialist for the state's Department of Natural Resources.
2: EHD is epizootic hemorrhagic disease. It primarily affects our white-tailed deer. It's spread by midges or really small insects or noceums.
1: EHD isn't quite as deadly in southern and western states where deer have built up an immunity. But as for deer in central U.S. states,
2: there really isn't anything that can be done with it being spread by those midges. What we do know is when we get a hard frost, it'll kill back those adult midges and basically stop the spread.
1: Is there any chance humans can contract this, maybe by eating venison?
2: Well, the virus is not a risk to humans. The virus also doesn't last in a carcass. So the carcass of the deer is also not a risk to the spread or to humans at all.
1: Take a pause. Jill Nato, Fox News.
3: Storm Team 5 has the most accurate weather forecast for Northeast Wisconsin. 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

Yeah, so we just began our flyaway opportunity to Las Vegas to see and meet Thomas Rhett at his December shows at the Coliseum at Caesar's Palace. Tomorrow morning after 6, Kincaid and Dallas has your next opportunity to win on PKR.

99.5 PKR. I think it got to 83, 84. Might have broken some of those high temperature records in the state. Tomorrow going to feel a little bit different. Partly cloudy Tuesday, a high only reaching 66.

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3: I'm Gianna Gelosi with your Fox True Crime Minute. A newborn baby was found dead in a laundry bin in Wichita Falls, Texas in 1988. Now, nearly four decades later, thanks to genetic genealogy, the cold case has ended with a guilty plea. Tammy Sue Kearns, who now lives in Atlanta, pleaded guilty to second-degree murder and faces up to life in prison. The baby boy was found August 4th, 1988, in a laundry bin in a laundromat wrapped in linens from the U.S. Air Force Regional Hospital at Shepherd Air Force Base. At the time, every known pregnant person and newborn on base was accounted for. The Air Force Office of Special Investigations reopened the case in 2015. In 2022, tissue samples were submitted for forensic testing. That work led them to Kearns in 2025. She confessed that she was the baby's mother. Investigators say she was working as an X-ray technician at the Air Force Base Hospital and admitted to placing her hand over the newborn's mouth until he stopped crying and breathing before putting him in the laundry van, cleaning the room, and going back to work. 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I'm Gianna Gelosi with your Fox True Crime Minute.
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2: I'm Gianna Gelosi with your Fox True Crime Minute. The man accused of orchestrating rapper Tupac Shakur's killing was convicted in the 1996 Las Vegas drive-by shooting.
3: We, the jury in the above-entitled case, find the defendant, Dwayne Keith Davis, as follows. Count one, murder with use of a deadly weapon. Guilty of first-degree murder with use of a deadly weapon.
2: Jurors unanimously found Dwayne Keefe D. Davis guilty of the murder that has gripped hip-hop fans for nearly 30 years. Prosecutors argued the 63-year-old was a shot caller for the Southside Compton Crips in Los Angeles and sought revenge on Shakur after he attacked his nephew. Davis was never accused of pulling the trigger, but under Nevada law, someone who helps another person commit murder can be convicted of the crime. Prosecutors say Davis is the only person alive who rode in the same car as the shooter 3 decades ago. He was charged in 2023 after writing a book prosecutors say detailed his involvement. Davis faces a life sentence and will be sentenced October 13th. 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I'm Gianna Gelosi with your Fox True Crime Minute.
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0: take a pause.
1: Migrating birds are heading south for the winter, but that trip can be fatal.
2: 30 birds a second are killed by collisions with glass in the U.S. alone. So it's a huge, huge number. That's about a billion birds on the low end every year.
1: Andrew Farnsworth at the Cornell Lab of Ornithology says you can save birds from hitting windows.
2: Put decals on it. There are a few companies out there that produce these patterns of decals that you put on the outside of your window.
1: And to track migrating birds, do a search for BirdCast, a website from Cornell tracking our fine feathered friends.
2: It tells us about where birds are, when, and when they're moving in the atmosphere. And being able to characterize how many there are, what direction and speed they're moving.
1: Even check what kind of birds are migrating, from a nighthawk to a blue-gray gnatcatcher. Take pause for birds. Jill Nato, Fox News.
3: After a warm and sunny weekend, we will see rain showers return during the overnight hours, with lows dropping down towards 60 degrees. Tuesday returns to mostly sunny skies with daytime highs around 70. With Storm Team 5, I'm meteorologist Nathan Himsel.
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I'm Steve Edwards. And well, that's all for me. Bev Rainey's going to keep it company after 7 o'clock with Country Nights Live. 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